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0: Classic Rock 98.1, rounding out tonight's KKFM Triple Shot with a tribute to Boston's Brad Delp on what would have been his 75th birthday. Another brilliant artist gone far too soon, lost to suicide. And so we'll put this out there as well, just in case anybody should ever need it. The number for the Suicide Prevention Lifeline, just call 988. On the way, we got Joe Walsh in Van Halen. 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

0: The Eagles kicking off a Friday night of Steve Gorman Rocks. That is the title track from their 1979 album, The Long Run. April Rose, what's the longest distance you ever ran?
1: I don't know. I could easily do 10 miles. What about you?
0: 10 miles?
1: Yeah.
0: Get out of here.
1: You don't believe me?
0: That's crazy. Well, you're acting like, oh, just all I could do is 10 miles. I couldn't run 10 miles right now if my life were on the line. Are you crazy?
1: I mean, at this current moment, no, I'm not running 10 miles. But
0: okay.
1: Ever. That would be pretty normal.
0: At one time, I did run a 10K, which is about 6 miles. Huge mistake. Didn't walk for 2 days afterwards.
1: Did you get, like, bloody nipples?
0: Did I get bloody nipples?
1: Yeah, that's what happens to runners. Your shirt, like, chafes you. You get bloody nipples, right?
0: Well, I wasn't wearing a burlap shirt.
1: It happens. You're supposed to, like, I think you're supposed to, like, grease them up or something. Sorry.
0: There was some chafing, but it's because I wrapped my nipples up in duct tape. I must have gotten
1: okay,
0: the wrong
1: good.

0: But then when I tore it off, you know, like, take that tape off. That was painful. That's a pain that'll linger. Make no mistake about it.
1: Going in a bad direction, and it's all my fault.
0: Well, then let's just get the hell out of here. Here's REO Speedwagon.

0: someone else there besides your wife there to answer?
1: Hello?
0: This is United States calling. Are we reaching...
2: Pink Floyd from The Wall on Steve Gorman Rocks with Young Lust on a Friday night. Let's talk about, maybe not lust, but let's just talk about attraction. How do you rate your own attractiveness? I'm just reading a poll asking people, where are you? 1 to 10. The top answer, 6 or 7. Those are the two. Hey, I'm about a 6. I'm about a 7. I mean, let's just say it. You're walking out the door. You check a quick glimpse in the mirror. Have you ever surprised yourself by how good you look? I'll be honest, I have. But that's because I have pretty low expectations. I'll be honest with you. But sometimes I'm like, all right, Steve, you're doing okay. As I've said for years, I'm pretty good looking for an ugly guy. And I think that's a pretty good bar to establish. You know what I mean? All you're ever going to get is a feeling of, oh, maybe it's a little better than I thought. I can't imagine what it must be like to grow up and being told every day, man, you are so handsome or you are so gorgeous. It's kind of a cross to bear, I would have to think, because then you get used to it. And if someone doesn't happen to mention it one day, you're thinking, oh, my gosh, I'm a troll. They should put me under a bridge. I hope the billy goats don't attack. I'll just take it like it is. 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
24: We've talked a lot about measles over the past year, but mumps has largely flown under the radar, even though it's been making a bit of a comeback as well. That's because fewer people are getting the MMR vaccine, which stands for measles, mumps, and rubella. The vaccine's been around for decades. It is effective. It is safe. What makes mumps outbreaks difficult to contain is that symptoms usually don't appear for 2 to 3 weeks after someone's been exposed. And that can make it hard to pin down where that exposure took place. And someone who is infected can transmit the virus to someone else before they are symptomatic. If you get sick, which could manifest like a run-of-the-mill respiratory virus or the telltale swelling of your cheeks and jaw, all you can really do at that point is to treat the symptoms and also isolate yourself so you don't infect anyone else. I'm Dr. Sanjay Gupta, helping you live a better life.
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Guns N' Roses, Paul McCartney's Live and Let Die on Steve Gorman Rocks from the Use Your Illusion albums from 1991. Bob Seger in the late 70s went to Muscle Shoals, Alabama, and he heard a demo song that someone down there had written and produced, and he said, I think I'm going to do that one myself. That song was old-time rock and roll.

Bob Seger, old time rock and roll on Steve Gorman Rocks. Is that Seger's most iconic song? To a certain generation of fans, it probably is. And that's a generation of fans that were in high school when Risky Business came out. You know what I mean? Like, if your first introduction to Seger is Tom Cruise dancing around in his tighty whities, that's probably what you think of first. I'm happy to say I was well aware of Seger before old time rock and roll. Not that there's anything wrong with it, but I don't need Tom Cruise dancing to put someone on my radar. I guess that's the point I'm trying to make. Ozzy Osbourne was already on everybody's radar when he released his first single as a solo artist, and then that radar just got wider and wider. Here's Crazy Train.

0: It's time for Questionable Wisdom on Steve Gorman Rocks. 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
2: I'm ready, Lydia. Lay it on me.
1: Now, Lydia's been in a relationship with her boyfriend for about 5 years, right? And they're both in their late 30s. Now, here's the thing. Lydia's boyfriend told her that his mom had passed away when he was a teenager, right? But the other day, a woman comes knocking on the door saying it was her boyfriend's mother. And it turns out she was never dead. She had cheated on the boyfriend's dad. They got divorced. And now Lydia's boyfriend, he chose to just say that his mother died. He got estranged from her. He didn't want to have anything to do with her. And Lydia, at this point now, she feels like she can't trust her boyfriend, Steve. What should she do?
2: First things first, you, Lydia, probably need to try to look at your boyfriend with a little bit of grace. Clearly, if his mom cheated on his dad and ran off with the guy, it damaged and hurt him so badly, he preferred to think of his mother as being dead. And that's something, as a teenager, that must be really terrible. But all these years later, if he's still holding on to that and hasn't come around to acknowledging that that's kind of messed up, if you've had 20 years to process this, I'm not saying he has to have a relationship with his mom, but he should certainly by now be able to have a relationship with the truth. I mean, it's certainly worthy of a conversation. I don't think she has to necessarily run out like the house is on fire, but she needs to get to the bottom of this and discover what is it that's kept him from acknowledging this truth all those years.
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20: If you are struggling with substance abuse, alcohol, pills, whatever it may be, first of all, it's nothing to be ashamed of. 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
1: The only thing better than rock music is, of course, live rock music. April Rosen, one of the American live acts back in the day in the 70s, hands down, was Lynyrd Skynyrd. And this song appeared on their second album, Second Helping. And here is a live version of Sweet Home, Alabama.

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1: 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Now, let's get back to the music. This is Steve Gorman Rocks.

Behind Blue Eyes from The Who, as they say, from The Who's next album from 1971. That's as great an album as The Who ever released. Fleetwood Mac, most people generally say Rumours is their greatest album. But honestly, the self-titled Fleetwood Mac album is kind of hard to beat, in my own opinion. Either way, as soon as Stevie and Lindsey joined the band, they went to a whole nother level. Here's Rhiannon.

Fleetwood Mac, Rhiannon on Steve Gorman Rocks. Fleetwood Mac, the trials and tribulations in that band have gone on for years. A lot of members for a few years, like a revolving door, mental health issues. One member of the band quit because he joined a cult. Then they got Lindsay and Stevie. Then their relationship fell apart. John and Christine McVie got divorced. Mick Fleetwood had an affair with Stevie. So much drama. That said, nothing quite like the drama Def Leppard encountered when their drummer lost an arm. My goodness, it's still the craziest story in rock history. Def Leppard, when they still had all 10 arms, Pyromania, the song is Photograph.

Rush with Tom Sawyer on Steve Gorman Rocks. There are no shortage of clips of Rush playing live this week from Los Angeles. And that song we just heard, Tom Sawyer, at the end of the guitar solo, the big drum breaks, the drum fills, those are all over Twitter, all over Facebook, all over Instagram. Annika Niles on the drum kit, just killing it. Serving so much respect and honor to the great Neil Peart, and also honoring not just Geddy Lee and Alex Lifeson's life's work, but the fans as well. She is on fire. And I've said it before and I'll say it again, I am not surprised for two reasons. One, she's a great drummer, but two, because Geddy and Alex would have never done this unless they had 100% confidence that she could deliver in a manner befitting the great Neil Peart. Congrats to everybody behind the scenes with this Rush tour, because it is just what the doctor ordered.

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0: Heart Barracuda on Steve Gorman Rocks. Steve, have you ever seen like a barracuda up close? Because they're pretty scary.
1: Barracuda are in fact very scary. And yes, I have seen them up very close and personal while scuba diving. Mm-hmm. But you know, April, they were the last thing I was concerned with. You know why? Because the first time I ever went for a dive, I saw a bunch of barracuda and I also had a drunk scuba instructor guiding me.
0: No.
1: Yeah, so the whole time he was telling me how my gear was supposed to be used, and he was dropping the mouthpiece, and then he was slurring his words, and then he was bumping his head on the top of the boat. I thought, oh, it's just the

0: boat around and he's got butterfingers. No, he was drunk. And then when he was reiterating a point, he would repeat himself like three times. But every time he said the same thing, it actually wasn't the same thing. He was reiterating a point, but not saying the same thing. I thought, oh, maybe it's just really hot for him and he didn't sleep last night. No, it's because he was absolutely hammered. And when I was underwater with him finally, and I had accepted my fate, I'm going underwater with a completely drunk scuba guide.
1: Right.
0: The furthest thing from my mind was that the barracuda were scary. I was far more terrified with the fact that some sort of barfly dude who reeked of margaritas and Marlboro Reds was showing me life underwater with a bunch of air tanks keeping me alive. Yeah, barracudas, bring them on any day. I've dealt with a drunk scuba instructor. Far worse situation.

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1: I don't need to hear anything from anybody. There's too much riding on my mind being locked in. Play offense, not defense. If you play hard and you play the game right, nobody really gets on you. They're going to boo you here and there, but if you show them that you care and that you're playing hard, that's what you need to do. Just play the game one way. You hit a ball in the gap, run. Boom, coming in hot.
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Joe Walsh all night long on Steve Gorman Rocks. We're not here all night long, but hey, we're giving you 5 hours, five nights a week. So 25 of your 168 hours a week, me and April are right here for you. And we are proud

Bad Company Can't Get Enough on Steve Gorman Rocks. Can't Get Enough makes me think of the old adage, be careful what you wish for, or the too much of a good thing. You know, sometimes your dreams come true and you realize, oh my gosh, I wasn't ready for my dreams to become reality. That's the thing. When a dream comes true, it's no longer a dream. And oftentimes you do get more than you bargained for. Guns N' Roses found that out in a way that very few bands ever have. From struggling on the Sunset Strip scene to getting a record deal to putting out a debut album that initially was met with a lukewarm response. Within 12 months of the release, it was huge. Within 2 years, they were the biggest band in the world. And within 5 years, they'd all lost their blessed minds. Too much of a good thing. Guns N' Roses lived to tell the story. Here's Welcome to the Jungle.

Queen with Bohemian Rhapsody on Steve Gorman Rocks. Queen had fallen out of favor in the early 80s. Yeah, a lot of people looking back kind of forget that. But, you know, to rock fans, Queen was a seminal 70s band. I mean, live especially, they were very aggressive, very bombastic. But by the early 80s, they'd kind of fallen by the wayside. The new wave of British heavy metal bands were all happening. Metallica was putting together this new thing called speed metal. Queen was sort of like yesterday's news. And the Live Aid performance, of course, reminded the entire universe, oh, there's nothing on the planet like Queen. There never was before, and there never has been since.

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0: Separate Ways Journey on Steve Gorman Rock. Steve, speaking of separate ways, I'll tell you my worst breakup was I didn't hear from the boyfriend all night. I show up at his house the next day, open the door, and there's a pair of stilettos on the floor. And so that was my breakup. That's what I walked into. I feel like that's the worst breakup of all time. Can you top that?
1: I never had one of those great Lifetime movie scenes, right? Breakups myself. I had a long, endless breakup where a girl and I, we dated for less time than it took to break up, if that makes sense. We were like seeing each other for 2 months and then we broke up for 3 months.
0: Aw, that sounds toxic.
1: That is exactly how I would describe it, although I would still, all these years later, add some peppery curse words when describing that relationship.
0: Ooh, I want to meet her.
1: I don't think you do. I really don't think you do.

0: What do your friends think when you talk over Steve Gorman Rocks? Hold on. We'll let Elton John tell you.
1: Shut up. Don't make any noise.
0: Yeah, don't talk. Just listen. 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
1: Who needs AI to replicate your voice when Steve Gorman can do just the same? 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
2: I really want to go show people how strong and muscular I am. Do you see how strong and muscular I am?
1: Yeah, that was not good. But this is Steve Gorman Rocks.

Def Leppard, Rock of Ages from 1983's Pyromania on Steve Gorman Rocks. Only 9 years after Skinner released their second album, Second Helping, which blew the doors off everybody's perceptions of where this band could possibly go. From the second album, Sweet Home Alabama.

0: please. 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
1: 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On this day back in 2003, Van Morrison, Queen, Little Richard, and Phil Collins were inducted in the Songwriters Hall of Fame. The 34th annual induction took place in New York City to carry out the legacy of these iconic artists who enriched our culture. Drummer Roger Taylor accepted the award for Queen and the late Freddie Mercury, saying he would have been proud of the band. I mean, talk about an understatement. Not just anyone is inducted in the Hall of Fame for influencing the entire world. And tonight, we recognize these innovators for their precious gift. That's your Classic Rock Rewind. I'm April Rose, and this is Steve Gorman Rocks.

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1: My wife and I were playing that Cards Against Humanity game. 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I don't know what to do.
0: Be like. He doesn't play games. He only plays the best classic rock hits, like this one.
1: Yes, and she's not talking to me. I don't know what to do. Any advice?
0: Be like Steve. He doesn't play games. He only plays the best classic rock hits, like this one.

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5: Now back to stories about rock stars told by a rock star. 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

Pink Floyd, Another Brick in the Wall, Part 2 on Steve Gorman Rocks. That's from the 1979 album, The Wall. The band only played a handful of shows in support of the album. They had such an advanced, such a complicated live stage show, they could only put it on in a few cities. Now, as a kid in Kentucky, that album was released. It never even occurred to me I could possibly see one of those shows. Nobody was going to take a 14-year-old kid to New York or L.A. or London to watch a band. But, man, that didn't stop me from daydreaming about it. Didn't stop me from thinking, you know, I could probably get a Greyhound bus ticket to California. I mean, how much could it possibly cost? I look back now and realize, yeah, I was 14. I wasn't the runaway type. But a ticket on a Greyhound bus from Kentucky to L.A., Ben, definitely less than a $100 round trip. And I definitely had, well, less than $100. I had the money. I did a lot of yard work and a lot of babysitting. And I had a paper. What I didn't have was the

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Quiet Riot kicking off hour number 5 on Steve Gorman Rocks with Mental Health. The weekend is upon us, ladies and gentlemen, so to make sure you do get out of here in the right mood, we're going to give you some Steelers Wheel, some Fleetwood Mac, some AC/DC, some U2. Right now, it's time for Edgar Winter. Here's Frankenstein.

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0: Fact brought to you by Steve Gorman Rocks. Freddie Mercury once dressed Princess Diana up as a man and took her to a gay bar so she could have a normal night out without being recognized. Yes, that's true. And this is Steve Gorman Rocks.

0: It's time for Questionable Wisdom on Steve Gorman Rocks. 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
2: I'm ready, Lydia. Lay it on me.
1: Now, Lydia's been in a relationship with her boyfriend for about 5 years, right? And they're both in their late 30s. Now, here's the thing. Lydia's boyfriend told her that his mom had passed away when he was a teenager, right? But the other day, a woman comes knocking on the door saying it was her boyfriend's mother. And it turns out she was never dead. She had cheated on the boyfriend's dad. They got divorced. And now Lydia's boyfriend, he chose to just say that his mother died. He got estranged from her. He didn't want to have anything to do with her. And Lydia, at this point now, she feels like she can't trust her boyfriend, Steve. What should she do?
2: First things first, you, Lydia, probably need to try to look at your boyfriend with a little bit of grace. Clearly, if his mom cheated on his dad and ran off with the guy, it damaged and hurt him so badly, he preferred to think of his mother as being dead. And that's something, as a teenager, that must be really terrible. But all these years later, if he's still holding on to that and hasn't come around to acknowledging that that's kind of messed up, if you've had 20 years to process this, I'm not saying he has to have a relationship with his mom, but he should certainly by now be able to have a relationship with the truth. I mean, it's certainly worthy of a conversation. I don't think she has to necessarily run out like the house is on fire, but she needs to get to the bottom of this and discover what is it that's kept him from acknowledging this truth all those years.
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7: 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It helps you stay functional and therefore independent for as long as possible. Certified strength and conditioning specialist Dana Santis says a great place to start is not with dumbbells or barbells, but with your body weight, which allows you to build strength while also learning how your body moves and where your limitations exist. It also reduces the risk of overwhelming your connective tissue, which adapts more slowly than muscles as we get older. Once you're comfortable, you can dial up that intensity, but do it slowly, do it carefully. I'm Dr. Sanjay Gupta, helping you live a better life.
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Dio, Holy Diver on Steve Gorman Rocks. Stevie Nicks' first single on her first solo album. A huge assist from Tom Petty and the Heartbreakers. A duet called Stop Dragging My Heart Around.

Stevie Nicks with Tom Petty. Stop Dragging My Heart Around on Steve Gorman Rocks. A woman in Florida named Annette Nichols, she's 59 years old, and she shops at a Publix supermarket near her home in Vero Beach. And she just got busted for stealing, repeatedly, bags of banana chips. Publix said she would sometimes pay for a few bags, but then skip the rest at the self-checkout. Multiple occasions, it totaled about $300 of banana chips she stole. So they finally caught up with her, and then she immediately admitted to the theft and said, I don't know why I was stealing something so stupid. 13 bags they could prove she'd stolen. The reminder needs to be stated. There are cameras everywhere. I'm not saying she should have stolen these things. Of course she shouldn't have. But she should have realized you're on camera. If you leave your home, someone's filming you. That's how I live my life. I assume everything I do is going to be recorded for all time. Makes life a lot less interesting and also a lot easier to deal with. I look down on the street. I see a $20 bill. I think twice before picking it up. I always think it's a trap. Maybe I'm a little paranoid. I'm just saying, remember, someone's watching you at all times. Here's Soundgarden.

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8: Steve Gorman rocks, yeah. Bigfoot. I saw him. He's here in the woods of Michigan. Oh, by the way, it's Gonzo from Saginaw, Michigan.
7: Thanks for the info, Gonzo. This is Steve Gorman Rocks.

Fleetwood Mac Gold Dust Woman on Steve Gorman Rocks. AC/DC from the Back in Black album, an album dedicated to the great Bon Scott, a song written specifically for Bon Scott. This is Hell's Bells.

AC/DC with Hell's Bells from their most iconic album, Back in Black. The band U2 has had several albums that were worldwide smashes, of course, and very much a series of iconic records. But I still think everything spins around their biggest album, The Joshua Tree. This was the album where four albums of promise were finally delivered. The band in 1980 released Boy, and there was definitely something different about U2. The album October, the follow-up, it wasn't necessarily a step backwards, but it was a lateral move. It was good, but it wasn't better than the first record. It wasn't more expansive. They corrected course on the third album, War. At the time, blew everyone's mind. The fourth album, they took a hard left turn. Very different sounds, very different textures. The Unforgettable Fire, which was ultimately the testing ground for the big hit. The Joshua Tree came out in 1987, and U2 advanced to the top of the class, and they've really never looked back since. The Joshua Tree saw U2 finding exactly what they were looking for, even though the song would suggest otherwise. This is I Still Haven't Found What I'm Looking For.

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1: It's June 12th, April, time for a music history lesson.
2: I am ready, Professor Gorman.
1: On this day in 1966, Pink Floyd, a new young band that nobody knew of, played at London's legendary Marquee Club, and a handful of music executives were in the building. A guy named Peter Jenner caught their show. He later signed the band to management and then found them their record deal. The whole Pink Floyd thing started at the Marquee Club on this night. On this day in 1964, the Beatles arrived in Adelaide, Australia for their first and only tour down under. As they got off the plane, they saw 300,000 fans.
2: Wow.
1: Who lined the road for 10 miles into the city center. Over the next 2 weeks, they played across Australia and New Zealand. This is a famous tour for another reason. Ringo Starr wasn't there. He was in the hospital back in England, and a fill-in drummer named Jimmy Nicol filled in with the Beatles for a couple weeks. Wore the suit, looked like Ringo, acted like Ringo. Right? The fans never knew.
2: Gosh, imagine going back to your normal life after a week with the Beatles. That would be depressing.
1: Guess what? There's a photo of him at the airport in Australia alone, getting ready to fly back to England and into anonymity. Oof. It's a gut-wrenching photo. You can see it on his face. He was in the Beatles for 2 weeks, and then it was just over.
2: Right. Oh, that's rough.
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0: got neckties. He's got socks. Give him a gift that really rocks. 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

Devil went down to Georgia. He was looking for a soul to steal. He was in a bind because he was way behind and he was willing to make a deal. When he came across this young man sewing on a fiddle and playing it hot, and the devil jumped up on a hickory stump and said, "Boy, let me tell you what. I guess you didn't know it, but I'm a fiddle player too. And if you'd care to take a dare, I'll make a bet with you. Now you play pretty good fiddle, boy, but give the devil his due. 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

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'Cause I told you once, you son of a gun."

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0: He's got neckties. 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

0: Mr. Royce Campbell on guitar, ladies and gentlemen. I loved it when he sang Rhinestone Cowboy, didn't you, Pally?
1: That was Glenn Campbell, you tool.

0: Many portions of the upcoming program have been pre-recorded, meaning they've already happened. And they're about to happen again. So where was I? Oh, yeah. Ladies and gentlemen, we're glad to have you here. It's the Bob and Tom Show.
1: We need to start filming the putting contest we got going on in the back here.
2: Chick is on fire.
1: I make at least two every day.
3: Yeah, you're very good.
2: I'm really amazing. Good.
3: Oscar's gotten very good.
1: Oscar's very good.
2: I haven't tried.
4: I'm busy preparing.
2: Maybe.
1: You know how I prepare? I start my alpha waves going.
3: Yes.
1: I take my mind off of
3: good
1: things.
3: Good for you.
4: Do you know? Good for you. Congratulations.
1: Yes, I do.
3: It's important.
1: There's Chrissy. There's Pat.

0: Your bra is too tight.
1: Way too tight.
2: I heard a blue vein before.
1: Oh, you like the blue vein, don't you?
3: I do like a blue vein. Could we get, this is an important story.
4: The blue tits were apparently shacking up inside a wall-mounted ashtray at the pub. They are, of course, a bird. Staff at the Mulberry Tree Pub discovered the tiny bird's nest in early April while cleaning outdoor ashtrays. Instead of removing it, workers quickly taped off the area, posted a warning sign to protect the birds while they raised their chicks.
3: They
1: raised their cheeks.
3: Now, you want to explain what the blue tit is?
4: Yes, the blue tits are small, colorful songbirds common across the UK.
0: I thought it was when women get turned on and then you just stop doing things with them and then they get blue tits.
1: It can happen.
0: They get the birds.
2: They want to be, yeah.
4: The small birds are known for nesting in tight, sheltered spaces, including tree holes, mailboxes, pipes, and unusual man-made spots like flowerpots or the before-mentioned ashtray.
0: Tight tree hole.
4: Pub staff monitored the nest for several weeks, said the birds appeared healthy and undisturbed despite the busy beer garden nearby. The blue tit chicks
3: Don't lower your voice. You can say it. Give it a full-throated...
0: No, she was trying. Blue tit chicks isn't that easy to say.
4: Yes, right. I was just trying to. You just.
0: Which, by the way, was
3: blue tit chicks is a band that they only play red states. Oddly enough,
1: That is odd.
4: The chicks successfully hatched and later left the nest safely.
0: So now we got some smaller blue tits.
4: Yes, little baby blue tits.
3: Yeah. You ever see blue tits in an ashtray at a pub? Somebody's drunk.
1: What about...
0: The last time I saw blue tits, it was a wet t-shirt contest in Anchorage.
1: The baby blue tits are called titlets, aren't they?
0: I think so.
2: Yeah. Are they?
0: Yeah, titlets.
1: You ever have a veal titlet?
3: So if it's an ashtray, you've got your tits in your butts.
0: That's right. Yeah. What are those tits doing in those butts?
1: That's what they say.
4: I'm sure you have tufted tits that visit your bird feeder, right?
0: Yes.
4: Mm-hmm.
0: Yeah.
4: Very common in our area.
3: But I guess the blue tit is a protected species.
4: There they are.
0: Aren't they pretty?
3: Aren't they? Yeah, they look like a canary with a blue head.
4: Yep.
1: Are they blue? I don't see the blue.
4: On the head.
3: The crown, the head. Top. See, there's the stripe by the eye, then there's a blue crown.
1: It's a blue jay.
3: A yellow belly. No, it's got a blue
1: jay. What'd you call me?
0: He called you a yellow belly.
1: Hey, underpants. Hey, yellow belly.
0: Hey, liver lips.
3: So they're nesting. Don't the nesting blue tits sound like an improv group in Chicago?
1: I think it sounds like a sex move.
4: Pat has a song.
2: No, my friend does. We'll get him in here. Little Frank Sinatra hasn't been around in a long time.
4: No, hasn't.
3: Frank's well known for his love of birds.
2: Very much so. Where are my lyrics? They're all the way over here. Who put them all the way over here?
0: the broad.
2: The broad. There we go. Who's on piano making all the clams?
1: Make yourself at home, Frank, once you hit Christy, huh?
2: Nesting. I can say this on the air?
4: Yeah.
2: All right, here we go. Nesting faster. Nesting blue tits. Hatching our ashtray. Nesting blue tits. That guy's terrible. Carl is away.
1: You need a new keyboard player.
2: Nesting blue tits.
3: There we go.
2: Invaded our pub space. Nothing but blue tits in my face. Why don't these blue tit chicks hatch in the trees where the air is fresh and you catch a nice breeze? Why build a nest in all of that trash? Half-smoked butts and cigarette ash. I'm talking blue tits. Nesting blue tits, I'm sorry.
3: Are you listening on guitar?
2: Our producer's having a fit because I keep singing about those nesting blue tits.
3: Oh, thank you, Frank. Yeah, who's your keyboard player?
0: There are some really, they are pretty blue tits.
4: Mm-hmm. Yeah.
0: Have you ever seen the Avatar porn parody?
4: Oh, no.
0: Some really nice blue tits in there.
1: Are the avatars at any point in that movie topless?
0: Not that I'm aware of.
3: That has to be a subgenre.
0: You know it is.
3: There's got to be some AI created porno with the Avatar movie people.
1: Alien, having sex with aliens and stuff.
0: Oh, boy.
3: That's got to be a thing, huh?
1: Oh, yeah.
0: Alien sex?
3: That's got to be a fetish.
0: Probably, yeah.
3: Dress up like a... Yeah.
0: You know, once you go gray.
1: Put two words together and it's a fetish.
3: Yeah. Now,

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3: Ha, ha, ha, ha, ha, ha, ha, ha, ha, ha, ha, ha, ha, ha, ha, ha, ha, ha, ha, ha, ha, ha, ha, ha, ha, ha, ha, ha, ha, ha, ha, ha, ha, ha, ha, ha, ha, ha, ha, ha, ha, ha, ha, ha, ha, ha, ha, ha, ha, 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ha, ha, ha, ha, ha, ha, ha, ha, ha, ha, ha, ha, ha, ha, ha, ha, ha, ha, ha, ha, ha, ha, ha, ha, ha, ha, ha, It just makes good sense, fellas. You know, with Sprint, they brag the service is so good you'll hear a pin drop, right?
4: Mm-hmm.
3: Well, with Sprint, our service is so good you'll hear a pair of panties drop. No charge.
2: Finally, fellas, at AT&T and A, we're not going to pester you with constant solicitation calls while you're eating dinner or simply trying to unwind.
4: Mm-hmm.
2: No, we're going to send over our lovely customer service specialist, Clarice, and she'll personally go down.
3: Turn the page, sonny.
2: Oh, yeah. Go down our long list of features. So anyway, dudes, that's Nick and Sonny's AT&T and A. Oh, sure, AT&T says reach out and touch someone. Well, with AT&T and A, for $100, we guarantee somebody will reach out and touch you back.
3: That's right. And why are we your link to better and wetter communications? One reason, because we're the Love Brothers.
6: Time now for emails.
4: Thanks
6: from our listeners. What do you have, Tom?
7: Oh, we've been talking a little bit about shop class and kiln day in art class. We all experienced this. I hope schools are still doing, some do shop class, some don't, which is sad. But
8: now it's in the vocational part of the school. Like you have to especially.
7: It's nice to have some skills.
8: Yeah,
7: I took woodworking for several years. There's metal shop, of course, but also we did have a kiln.
6: That's right. You are a woodworker. You announced that on the show one time.
7: Yeah. We did, but the kiln was, if anything in the entire school was dangerous, I think it might have been the lathes and the saws. But the kiln was like a. Practically police taped off.
8: Ah.
7: You couldn't get near it. We discussed making, I believe, Josh, you made an ashtray? An ashtray, nice. Nice. This comes to us.
6: I regret not taking shop class. I wish I had done that. I did not. It was available. Mr. Geyer, it was available. I just didn't take it.
9: Did you have mechanics class?
6: We had it, but I never did not take it.
8: It's called Auto Shop, I think.
9: Yeah, we didn't have that.
6: They had, like a garage out back.
8: Yeah.
6: People would pull in their cars. And
7: Well, there are some places where they essentially take an old car and turn it into a beautiful car, and then they sell it to somebody. That's a great year of fun stuff.
6: Is there a high school anywhere in the country that offers funereal services?
8: What?
9: A high school?
6: Yeah.
8: Oh, wait a minute.
7: Wow. What a good question.
6: You know, introductory to embalming and...
9: Yeah, well, they should.
6: Right. I mean, it's...
9: a good business.
6: It's a nothing but a growth business. Am I right? Well, aren't your nieces or nephews?
8: My niece is a funeral director.
9: My first cousin.
6: There you go.
7: I'll just move forward here.
8: Okay. My high school had a flight simulator. I got to do that.
6: What?
8: Yeah. I was in aerospace. That was my track.
7: That's
8: at one
7: cool.
8: point. Yeah, it was really cool.
7: How old do you have to be to take flying lessons?
8: I don't know. I think you can do it pretty young. Like
6: 35.
7: No, that's interesting.
8: No, you really can do it pretty young. I know some of my friends' kids have already gotten licensed. And
6: we get a story every now and then about an 18-year-old girl who flew around the world.
7: Yeah, that's cool. But in this case, this is a nice letter from J.D. He said, in 1973, I made my mom a ceramic ashtray. She used it all the way until her death at age 85.
8: Jesus.
6: That's a nice memory.
7: Should have not have read this one.
8: So does he feel like he contributed to his mother's death?
7: J.D. still has the ashtray.
6: We circled right back to funereal services.
7: Well, thank you for taking the time to write. I guess the slant we took on this was you probably don't see them making ashtrays in art class anymore.
8: Probably not.
7: I'm guessing. But that leads to another letter.
8: I never got to take art class. I was asked to leave.
7: What?
8: Didn't you hear that story?
9: She made a crack pipe.
8: No. Our art department was overfilled, and the teacher looked at me and said, you know, I really don't think you're going to get much out of this. You might want to take an extra lit class. So I took a literature class.
7: You should be able to take both. This comes to us.
6: I got kicked out of typing class for being a smart aleck. Can you imagine?
7: And what'd you do? Type, I want to go take bodies and put
6: something
7: fluid in them? Or...
6: something about a sleeping dog and a fox jumping over a fence. And,
7: This comes to us from Robbie. He listens to the show on Spotify.
6: Robbie.
7: He goes, My art teacher was Mrs. Pfister.
8: Oh,
7: this is, by the way, Robbie lives in Missouri.
6: I don't believe you.
7: I would make clay pipes in art class. They were none the wiser. My stoner friends loved me. Also, the shop teacher, Mr. Dozier.
6: All right.
7: I would make high-quality wood consoles. However, they had false bottoms where I could put my quote-unquote stash. Well, thank you. Thank you. Thank you, Robbie. It's interesting. We were talking about in the book Going All the Way, Dan Wakefield, his character makes a stand for books that he can be in his bed and prop up books and or girly magazines, and they're none the wiser, you see. So he could use
6: girly magazines.
7: Yeah. I think in the 50s, what were the girly magazines? There were those, was it Swank? Or
6: there are a lot of offshoots. Yeah. Playboy was ahead of its time, right, when it came out.
8: What year did they come out?
6: There weren't any high class. I want to say 59 or something like that.
7: But I think the magazines were really dirty back then.
6: Yeah. Oh.
7: I think that was a. But in any.
8: Like the detective magazines, kind of dirty.
7: Yeah.
8: Yeah.
6: Scantily clad women
8: right.
6: being threatened.
7: Yeah. Well,
6: this letter speaks to you, Tom, and shop class. Hello, Bob and Tom Show. What do you think Tom's old shop teacher, Mr. Woodall, would give for a grade on the doghouse he built with his children?
7: That's a great question. The answer would be probably a D. That is not my finest work.
6: And this is Tom, the truck driver. He said, I love the show. And it doesn't seem like a very hostile work environment at all there.
7: I think that
6: last part was sarcasm.
7: This is from Mr. Rigby in Salt Lake City, Utah. He goes, shop class, my teacher had a talent. If he caught you messing around, he would heave a block of wood across the room.
6: Oh.
7: He was capable of throwing two blocks at the same time and often could hit both kids.
8: Oh, my goodness.
7: Sometimes in the head.
6: Damn.
7: The last sentence reads, great times.
8: Oh.
7: God, I had forgotten about that.
6: Wow.
7: That is exact. Mr. Woodall would heave, if you were screwing around, he would heave a chunk of wood at you. He would not go for the head. Yeah, but you know something? We deserved it.
6: I think we'd be a different country. We'd not gotten rid of corporal punishment. Am I right on this? Yeah. Mm. I got whacks in school. Two whacks, three whacks.
7: Apparently not enough.
6: I beg your pardon.
7: Back to you. You have something over there?
6: Dear Bob and Tom Show, I've noticed that Tom is no longer flamboyantly waving and slurping on 4 to 6 wooden stirring sticks at any point during the show. He seems to be preoccupied with his new wedding band.
8: Oh.
4: It's both.
6: Often talk about the wedding band tattoo. Not sure that's the route Tom should take, but he could invest in a Sharpie and try it out.
7: Yeah, I do. I spin this thing around.
8: Yep. Yeah, you're not used to it.
7: Not used to it.
6: That's Kim in Georgia.
7: Yeah, but I still have my stirring sticks. Now I have a stirring paddles and stirring sticks, by the way.
6: It is really something to see in person when Tom puts wooden stirring sticks in his mouth and sucks the liquid off of them. It's really something.
7: I asked a question yesterday.
8: Mm-hmm.
7: If you're a cop and you pull somebody over.
6: You have to tell them you're a cop.
7: That was not the question.
6: Oh.
7: If you see certain bumper stickers, does it bias you in any way? Because if I were a police officer, if I saw certain bumper stickers, that ticket's coming no matter what.
8: Okay.
7: This is anonymous police officer in a large Midwestern state. He goes, one of my favorite pastimes when it comes to bumper stickers, if I see a guy with the bumper sticker that says, only gay cops pull me over, I make a point to be as flamboyant as possible as I give them their ticket.
4: I haven't seen that bumper sticker.
6: I haven't either.
8: I haven't either.
4: That's just asking for it.
7: Oh, no kidding. That's wrong in about six ways.
6: I might like to invest in a couple of those, see what happens.
7: God. As Josh pointed out, coexist? Yes, sir.
8: Run you off the road?
7: As they cut you off.
8: Yeah.
6: And isn't there one, it's not a bumper sticker, but it's a metal actual attachment to the, it's got a fish with legs or something?
7: Oh, there's a whole bunch of variations on the fish thing.
6: Like Darwinism, I guess, or something.
7: Yeah. And there is obviously, we've all seen the car that has 30 bumper stickers on it.
8: Yep.
7: And then they all just get erased in my head. You can't read all of them. Well, you got one over there, Christy?
8: I do, yes. This is from Mick in Detroit, Metro Detroit. We were talking yesterday about the times to mow your lawn. He said, I live in a typical suburban subdivision. I'm not sure what the local laws are, but my personal rule, weekday mowing starts anytime after 9, Saturday mowing anytime after 10 a.m., Sunday, no mowing.
6: That's a good rule. Mm. Sunday should be no mowing.
8: Yeah.
6: At all. It's the Lord's
8: it's a day.
6: Day
8: of rest.
7: Not in my neighborhood.
6: Oh, really?
7: There are crews there all the time, and
8: there are crews there all the time. That's what I was going to say. First of all,
6: what
7: my next door neighbor does his own lawn.
6: What
8: no
6: kind
8: way.
6: Of what yeah. kind of crews are in your neighborhood? Like lighty power?
7: No. They have people, lawnmowers.
8: Lawn mowing crews.
7: Do you mow your own lawn?
6: I do not. No,
8: my Christy? Husband does.
6: Goodness, no.
8: He mows our lawn.
7: And Josh, you do. You do.
9: Yeah.
7: Okay.
9: Yeah.
6: You got the electric.
9: I'll never not mow my own lawn.
8: Andy likes it. Yeah.
6: I've been looking at that that electric lawnmower, maybe to do some trimming, and it's a gadget. I'm intrigued.
9: Mm.
6: Yeah.
7: I see.
9: Effective.
7: Yeah. No. Those hours are way too late.
8: Late.
6: 9.
8: No. People sleep in on the.
7: No. You can start mowing grass at 7:30.
8: On a weekday.
7: Sure.
9: Hmm.
8: Wow. Glad you don't live in my neighborhood.
6: If you start mowing grass at 7:30 in the morning, I'm going to circulate a petition in
7: well,
6: your neighborhood.
7: I don't.
6: But it'd be okay if somebody got out and mowed the grass
7: sure.
6: at 7:30 and woke you up.
7: I'm up.
6: Okay.
7: Pat, you
10: Please don't mow your grass on my day off.

0: thank you, Pat.
1: Did you ever have the...
2: There are teams of men at my point, at some point in my neighborhood during the week that are... Everybody gets their lawn mowed. It seems like the same time.
3: Oh, really?
2: I don't know why Sunday. I was...
0: Yeah, they got huge trucks with two or three really nice...
2: The zero-turn radius.
0: Zero-turn. And those things, they scare me because there'll be one... You're driving along and there's a guy coming right for the... And you, oh, my God, I'm going to hit him. And then he turned. He's got the zero-turn.
2: Yep.
0: Those are really cool. What if you sneeze, though, right when you're at the road's edge? Are you going to... Okay.
2: That could happen.
3: I've never been on one.
0: You've mentioned this before, and I don't know if you ever had them. We were talking about bumper stickers. Have you ever had or seen the ass, gas, or grass bumper sticker?
2: I've never seen it personally. I think my dad, the first time I heard that about that saying, my dad said it.
3: Yeah, it was a saying in the 70s.
2: It was a long time ago.
0: Yeah. I guess it was if you're a hitchhiker.
3: Yeah. Which you don't see much anymore.
0: Yeah, it's true.
2: You know, I hitchhiked once.
3: Thank God for Uber.
2: I baled hay one morning in July in central Ohio, and I thought I was going to die. So I quit at lunch and hitchhiked home, and I'm not making any of this up. A very nice gentleman hairdresser picked me up, and we had a lovely time. He took me right to my door, Tom. Mm. He was very interested in where I live.
3: I bet.
2: It was nice that he would engage me in a conversation.
4: He's a friendly guy.
2: I'd had an especially rough morning.
3: Yeah.
0: That was the last time you hitchhiked.
2: He could tell, yes, but certainly not by choice. I would have been, I'm still open to hitchhiking. You don't know. Maybe it's me on the side of the road hitchhiking. Got my thumb out.
0: Okay.
4: It's pretty scary.
2: The Leather Express.
0: Have you ever picked up a hitchhiker?
2: No. I don't think I would either. I don't know. I might. You know, if she's hot. No, I don't think I'd pick
0: like
2: up.
0: The same attitude that guy had.
2: Right.
0: Because you were kind of a hot kid.
2: Oh, he's hot.
0: As a teen, you were kind of pudgy. Is there a name for that in that sphere?
2: Big for my age. I don't know. Maybe a junior porker. I don't know. Something like that, maybe.
5: A cub.
2: Yeah, instead of a bear, a cub.
0: I blame myself.
2: A cubby bear?
0: Yeah. That ass, gas, or grass thing was sort of a, I don't know, like a trope. I don't know what you, but I have never actually seen the bumper sticker.
3: No.
2: Isn't it in a song?
0: Is it?
4: It's some old song, yeah.
2: I want to say Southern the Eagles, but I don't
4: Eagles,
2: think that's.
4: Yeah.
0: What?
2: I think so. Maybe
0: oh,
2: not.
0: Oh, well, we'll have to find out.
2: Maybe not. I don't know.
4: Commander Cody or something, maybe.
0: Well, Commander Cody has I'm Down to Seeds and Stems Again Blues.
2: Oh, man, I tell you, when it comes to lyrics, Commander, it begins and ends with Commander Cody.
0: Billy C. Farley.
2: Smoke that cigarette.
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15: 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We need people to trust us in order to get things like love, friendship, and career success. 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Because people like to be asked about themselves, she says. 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I'm Dr. Sanjay Gupta, helping you live a better life.
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5: Hey, Peter.
6: Hey, Bob. What are you doing out here?
5: Same thing you're doing. You

0: in front of the building.
1: Before I get to the letter,
2: all right,
1: I got a little quick update. I have a question. I don't know the answer to this.
3: What?
2: You know the answer.
1: I don't.
2: Oh.
1: Once again, I went to a big concert over the weekend. It was great. Great music. My God, the crew had set up the pyrotechnics.
2: You had a hot dog. You had a hot dog.
1: And that, but yeah, part of the side story is I had a delicious hot dog. I mean, it was so good. And as Christy points out, this is not something I ordinarily have at home.
3: Right.
1: And the less one knows about hot dog ingredients, I think the better. But the point is, they come wrapped in foil, and the bun is kind of steamed, and they're just so delicious. Why doesn't McDonald's and the other fast food places, why don't they have hot dogs?
4: They used to years ago.
1: Is there...
5: Because I worked at Burger King.
1: Who has them?
5: Dairy Queen.
2: When you worked at Burger King, you had hot dogs?
4: They had hot dogs, yeah, hot dogs.
5: Gotcha.
1: Now, I go to Dairy Queen all the time, but I just get ice cream. I never realized. So they have hot dogs?
5: Oh, yeah.
1: But, I mean, is there a reason that the major fast food chains don't have hot dogs?
5: Did you guys have, and when I was growing up in St. Louis, when I was in my teens, and McDonald's introduced bratwurst. Did you guys have those?
3: Nope.
2: Didn't have them here.
5: So we were one of the lucky test markets because they were fantastic.
2: Well, actually, at Burger King, when they had hot dogs, you had to say Whopper Dog or Whopper Burger.
5: Oh, no kidding.
2: They were both
3: now
2: called
3: that you
2: the
3: say
2: Whopper.
3: That. Yeah.
1: See, that's a mistake.
2: I'm lying is why it's a mistake.
1: Oh, okay. There must be a reason that they
5: Roger
1: don't.
5: Roger Ebert's autograph.
1: Hot dogs must not be popular or something at fast food. Because
3: I don't know.
1: I was reintroduced to the hot dog at the concert.
5: Yeah, some fast food places will. Five Guys will do it. They've got hot dogs. But, yeah.
3: Now I want a hot dog. Every time you do this.
5: Oh, they're great, aren't they?
4: Oh, they're amazing.
1: But again, I think the key is that wrapping it. I mean, because I had the same experience.
5: Right.
1: I went to a WNBA game and an NBA game, and they have the same hot dog places, and they're great.
5: Yeah, there you're right.
1: Sorry. Okay.
5: Stadium dogs, fantastic.
2: In the car, I say hot dog over hamburger.
3: It's easier to eat, isn't it?
2: Darn right.
3: Mm-hmm.
1: Yeah, but I just don't understand. Why doesn't...
2: I don't know, man.
1: Maybe they must have test marketed it. It didn't work. I don't know. I would think... But also, with the beauty of doing that at a fast food place is you could make them in advance and just store them in the heat, and they're going to get better. Just sort of in their own steam.
2: Mm.
1: Sorry, now I'm really hungry for hot dogs.
2: They are good.
1: Do you have a letter over there?
2: Dear Bob and Tom Show, hello, chick. I took the liberty of having a super shower Saturday.
5: Oh, excellent, excellent.
2: This is from Robert.
5: It's important to treat yourself.
2: I'm a truck driver. I did not think I would enjoy super shower Saturday, but it was absolutely amazing. I took care of myself, scrubbed everything deeply. I want to thank you so much for sharing Super Shower Saturdays. I'm completely blown away, and now this is going to be a ritual that I will never forget. A longtime listener since the late 80s, thank you so much for this informative bathing info. The tuna salad sandwich, by the way, at Love's Travel is to die for. I love it, and I know you'll love it too, chick. That's true. I do. I love it. Whenever I can stop at a Love's, I do. I will continue this tradition of pampering myself.
5: Chick, on your super shower, which is essentially an extended shower.
2: Exactly.
5: Where you do a lot of self-care.
2: Right.
5: Pumice, yes or no?
2: I hadn't thought of pumice, but everything I've thought of, I've incorporated. So possibly pumice.
3: Pumice your heels.
2: This coming.
5: You know, I bet you don't need it.
2: I have incredibly soft feet.
3: Do you really?
5: Yeah, I bet you yours are taken care of.
1: What about the gluteal cleft? Does that need to be sanded down?
2: With a pumice?
5: Boy, can you imagine? What happened?
3: Oh, that would hurt.
5: What do you think that is? Like a professional unicycler?
2: What do you have?
5: Who would need that?
2: What do you have going on in your ass crack that you would need
3: pumice?
1: You're the one that wanted to pumice it, not me.
2: You said it, ding-a-ling. He's trying to dazzle me with wordplay. Okay.
5: All right. Oh, what a webby weave.
2: Oh, boy.
1: So sorry.
2: You had me.
1: Okay.
2: I'm just stupid.
1: By the way, this explains a letter from last week about the really cool teacher the guy had that was a Vietnam veteran that had the...
3: Went outside and smoked.
1: He would go outside and smoke real... Cool guy. Uh-huh. He goes, but I couldn't understand. Remember the story?
2: Do you think he's cool because he goes outside and smokes?
1: No. The letter elaborated. I don't have it in front of me.
5: A great shop teacher. You're a classic shop teacher.
3: Yeah.
1: The larger point here is when you would turn papers in, he would say, put them in the caddy shack.
5: Yes.
3: Yeah.
1: I couldn't figure out what that meant. Apparently, you drop your scorecard off at the Caddyshack.
5: Oh, sure. Okay. All right.
3: Huh.
5: Oh, yeah. So it was way simpler than we even thought it was.
1: Yeah. So, okay. Very nice. Thank you very much for the letter, Greg. We certainly appreciate the explanation. Now, anybody else got a letter over there?
2: Nope. Dear Bob at Tom Show, this is for Tom. I have a 24-hour layover in London, England.
5: Oh.
2: No plans.
5: You can go see the Mousetrap.
2: Does Ali Breen happen to be working in England tonight? If not, I will take Tom's sister's address and I can stop by for dinner.
5: Maybe for some bubbles and squeak.
2: There you go. Mushy peas on toast.
1: I think Ali Breen show in London.
3: I think it's on a Wednesday, isn't it?
1: Yeah. What is it called? The Top Secret?
3: Top Secret.
2: I can stop by for dinner at your sister's house, Tom, but please ask her to not boil the meat.
1: Oh, Jan's for me. A great cook. Don't worry about that.
2: P.S. I was disappointed with the Piccadilly Circus. No animals, no acrobats.
5: He's right.
3: You know what? I agree with him.
5: Numerous times, never saw a clown.
2: A sad excuse for a circus. Thank you, Jim.
1: That is confusing, isn't it?
3: Yes, it is.
0: Piccadilly Circus.
1: Certainly appreciate that. But now, I want to talk to Ms. Hooker briefly.
6: Yes.
1: Nice to see you. You look great today.
6: Thank you.
1: Like your hairdo.
6: Thank you.
1: I went to a concert over the weekend.
6: I heard.
1: And the concert was great, but I want to talk about something else. I had a hot dog. And I have a theory about this. I think maybe you'll back me up on this.
6: Okay.
1: It was delicious.
6: Yes.
1: And you know, this is a stadium with 55,000 screaming fans, and they still serve a great hot dog. And I don't know who
6: it's the
1: provider.
6: The best thing they
5: But that's
6: serve.
5: Part of the reason, the turnover. You right. want a good turnover yep. with these. Yeah.
1: My theory, and I say my theory, Kelly said when I told her, God, these hot dogs are amazing. And then she ate one, which will probably cause her to go to the gym 40 times this week.
6: Yeah.
1: But she's my wife, by the way. You ever see this ring?
6: I know. I love
1: How
6: that.
1: Lucky am I? How lucky
6: so
1: am I?
6: Lucky.
1: Isn't that amazing?
6: So lucky.
1: I had strangers come here to go, hey, congratulations, you got married.
6: Yeah. Good. And you wore your cowboy hat, I assume?
1: I did.
6: Good.
5: There's a picture of him and his family. It's wonderful.
6: Oh, good.
5: Yeah.
6: Good.
2: It's the cast.
5: Sorry.
2: Yeah.
1: Oh. Yeah, the guy behind me took the picture. Anyway, Kelly goes, well, the reason those hot dogs are so good is because they're wrapped in foil and they're like steaming in there.
6: Yeah.
1: And it gets the buns
6: the
1: all
6: buns
1: soft.
6: The perfect. Yeah.
1: And you don't need to put ketchup or mustard. They're just perfect just as they are.
6: They are a good plain dog. I'm with you there. Yeah.
1: It was very, very
2: good. A glizzy? Is that right?
6: A glizzy is what the kids say.
1: Yeah. What did that?
6: I don't know.
1: I'm not going to call it a glizzy.
6: You shouldn't.
1: A glizzy sounds
2: no.
1: like. Yeah.
2: No, nope, you have to. You have to.
6: It's not for you.
1: No. Yes.
2: Glizzy.
1: Glizzy sounds like a.
2: I'll take a couple of glizzies and.
1: No.
5: Now, a glizzo is when you have 9 hot dogs.
4: She's a big girl.
6: Yeah, maybe 6. Have you seen her lately?
5: No, I haven't.
6: Yeah, she's lost some weight.
2: Yeah. I thought you played the flute while you were ordering. Okay, maybe not.
1: So anyway, then I asked this question, and there has to be a logical answer. Why don't fast food places have hot dogs?
5: Some do.
6: Yeah,
5: But you want to know why the bigger franchises.
1: Yeah, why doesn't McDonald's have a nice wrap?
5: I think it would cannibalize their burger.
6: Yeah, that's not the business there.
5: Right.
6: Yeah.
1: But I mean, would the price point be such that couldn't they price it so they'd make more money than they'd make on a Big Mac, which is much more complicated to make?
5: Probably. Margins would be higher, but.
6: You can get a dog at.
5: They don't need to money.
1: And as Chick pointed out, what's the best food to eat in a car?
2: A hot dog.
6: But how often do you eat a hot dog in the car?
2: Well, it's because they're not available.
1: Well, what I'm going to start doing is I'm going to start getting...
2: I get passionate.
3: You can get a hot dog at most convenience stores.
5: I think that's also the argument.
3: Yeah.
5: Why would we get in the market of gas station?
3: Every gas station and every...
2: And those aren't just hot dogs. Those are roller dogs.
1: Yeah, but that's not the thing.
5: Mm-mm. Well, the bun experience will be different. Yeah.
1: The hot dog wrapped in the foil at the stadium... Awesome. I could have easily eaten 8 of those.
3: You've never had a roller dog. You cannot compare.
1: I don't set foot in them.
6: I can't. I can't do a roller dog either.
4: Yeah, they're not good.
6: Yeah.
5: They can be good, but I don't do them either. Yeah.
6: Yeah. Well,
1: although I may be changing
2: so much
1: my
2: for
1: ways.
2: The Wawa Sports Desk.
1: Yeah. No, but I was just going to say, I went into a Wawa.
2: Thank you.
1: A few weeks ago. And
6: a different experience.
5: It is.
1: Yes. It was super clean. Mm-hmm. And
5: your Wawa's, your QT's, those are all, better.
3: High-end convenience
5: Your Get-Go's.
1: Yeah, but there's the place near my house where apparently, I don't know, this guy's got something about, I don't know what it is, but it's the most hostile environment of You walk in.
6: Oh, your convenience store is hostile?
2: I wonder what happened.
0: You want gum?
6: Oh, yes, there it is.
1: Mind if I buy the gum? I
7: run by the Germans, apparently.
0: You want ice? What I'd like is English. And a little bit less attitude, buddy.
7: What
2: you know what? My God.
6: Since we're talking about hot dogs, I invented something over the weekend.
0: Tell us.
6: I had a hot dog, I had a Chicago dog on Friday, and then Saturday we had a bonfire. It was a good bonfire night. And I had a jalapeno cheddar dog, which is a little bit thicker than your traditional hot dog. And then I had like the longer, just bun length dogs. So I sliced the jalapeno dog in half, yes. Stuck the small dog in the middle.
0: Oh my God, this is turducken.
6: And I called it the double dog.
3: Ah.
6: It was amazing.
7: The double dog.
2: And
7: double
2: you can
7: dog.
2: Tell people, are you going to eat this? I double dog dare you.
0: Yes.
1: Yeah. Now tell me, walk through me one more time.
6: So it was a jalapeno cheddar. It wasn't a brat, but it was a bigger dog.
1: Thicker, okay.
6: Yeah, a sausage of some kind.
1: Same length?
6: No, it's a little bit shorter. And so I cut that in half, long ways, cut it in half, and then put the thinner, longer bun-length dog in the middle of that.
3: Fat. Did you put it into a bun, or did you eat that as the bun?
6: No, I put it in the bun.
1: Now, when you sliced it, did you slice it all the way through, or was it...
6: No, it was like a... Yeah,
1: like a bun,
6: like a hammock. And then some onions, some candied jalapenos, some mustard.
7: How about that?
1: I still think my stadium dog is...
7: I bet your gas was colossal.
6: Happy Mother's Day.
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17: We all know how important it is to stay active as we age, especially as we get older. But I've come to realize that for as good as people are about getting their cardio in, a lot of older folks really don't seem to be doing the recommended amount of strength training or even understand why it's so important. It helps you stay functional and therefore independent for as long as possible. Certified strength and conditioning specialist Dana Santis says a great place to start is not with dumbbells or barbells, but with your body weight, which allows you to build strength while also learning how your body moves and where your limitations exist. It also reduces the risk of overwhelming your connective tissue, which adapts more slowly than muscles as we get older. Once you're comfortable, you can dial up that intensity, but do it slowly, do it carefully. I'm Dr. Sanjay Gupta, helping you live a better life.
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1: Foe. Hello, Bob and Tom Show here. Who are we speaking to?
2: Yeah, a lot of
1: everybody. Yep. There's Christy Lee at the news desk.
2: Hi.
1: Jeff Oskey's there.
3: Hey, Brett.
1: Ace Cosby's over there.
4: Howdy.
1: I'm Josh Arnold. We're all sitting pretty in the O'Reilly Auto Parts studios, and there's Tom.
4: Thank you very much. We were talking about this letter because we were talking about the naked bike ride.
2: Mm-hmm.
4: A bunch of them, the one on its way to Madison, Wisconsin. And some of them, apparently, you can bring minors if they're with their parents, which is very weird.
2: Mm-hmm.
4: Maybe you've got one of those trailers that go on the back of a bike.
1: Oh, yeah.
4: I had one of those back in the day.
1: Boy, that's...
4: Naked kid in there, that's just weird.
1: Or even if it's a clothed kid, but sitting
4: behind
1: that's free therapy for life.
4: Yeah,

0: I do remember that because I think the last time we talked about this, we went, it should be the opposite.
1: Right.
0: If you love nature, just go with natureist.
2: Yes.
0: Being naked is natural. Go that way. Yeah.
1: Well, they say naturist, someone who sees the human body as a natural, non-sexual state and often advocates for environmental awareness, wellness, and self-esteem.
3: That sounds like corporate BS. They want to be naked. So
0: yeah, just say it.
3: Yeah, if you want to be part of the nude bike ride.
1: Naturist.
3: I did a little Google work in the break here.
0: It should be natural.
3: The White Thorn Lodge hosts the Super Bowl of Naked Volleyball every year on Labor Day weekend.
1: Oh. Where's the White Thorn Lodge?
3: I don't. 90 teams participating.
1: Well,
0: holy cow!
3: That's a lot of naked.
2: That's a lot of sandy crack.
3: Yeah.
0: I'm assuming they're more than two person.
1: Darlington, Pennsylvania, the White Thorn Lodge.
0: Oh, about that!
1: Wow, it's a big nudist family nudist campground. Is how they're.
0: What do you do? You're a nudist and you want to raise your kids that way. There's got to be a place for you to do it.
1: I know,
0: but.
1: But
0: just don't parade them around non-nudists.
1: They've been having fun without clothes since 1961.
0: Okay.
3: There's got to be some very awkward conversations.
0: Yes.
1: Oh, there's a nice picture of everybody in the pool.
2: Do they all look like they've been members since 1961?
1: Well, fortunately, most of them are in the water and they have hats on so you can't really see anything.
3: Huge sunburn issues.
0: Boy, areas that don't often see the sun.
3: Hey, by the way, huge sunscreen news.
0: Oh. good news?
3: Yeah.
1: Oh, from Europe, the one that they've accepted. Okay, so here's the guys sitting around a table, but they all have towels, Tom. They're all sitting on towels on their chairs.
0: Well, that's good.
3: Yeah. You don't want the ass matter to penetrate the... Yeah, there's a whole new...
1: there's a new sunscreen that's been available in Europe that has now been approved by the FDA, so it's...
3: Yeah, it'll be available here, apparently. Yeah. It's much more effective than the stuff we've been using for those that pay attention to that sort of thing. Huh. Dear Bob and Tom Show, especially Josh.
0: Hi!
3: I have a 6-foot posable skeleton. I dress up as Michael Myers, not the comedian.
0: Sure, that'd be Mike Myers. Yeah,
3: that's the guy from which horror?
0: Halloween.
3: I would drive around with it for a few years in the back seat of my car. I would get strange looks and laughs while driving around town. When my daughter was born, we spent a lot of time in the hospital, and I would valet park the car, sometimes forgetting about the skeleton dressed as Mike Myers in the back.
1: Oh.
3: I was in there a lot off and on during this time, and the valet guys loved it. And it would scare the crap out of them when they got to the point they'd see me coming and sending an unsuspecting new guy to park the car.
0: Funny.
3: You can imagine you get in the car. Or send someone to retrieve my car from the dimly lit parking garage. Yeah, that would be.
0: Michael Myers is sitting in the back.
3: Terrifying. Dear Bob and Tom Show from Ponca City, Oklahoma.
1: Mm.
3: Took a bite to see Greg Warren in Tulsa.
0: Sorry to hear it.
3: After the Warren Report, I became a big fan. He made another big fan last night from my friend. Well, that's cool. Thank you very much.
0: That is cool.
3: In,
0: he's so good.
3: Ponca City, Oklahoma.
1: Mm-hmm.
3: Dear Bob and Tom Show, Tom, I hate to agree with a clinically insane person. I have a television that starts the same way yours does. It takes a good minute to even turn on. Then you have to scroll around to find live TV, click on the wrong thing. You got to start all over.
0: Well... That sounds awful.
1: Doesn't it?
3: Thank you very much. Now, before we get to sporting news.
2: Can't you afford a new TV?
3: It's not the TV. It's the whole interface.
0: Somebody screwed up. I'm telling you.
2: Yeah.
0: Somebody screwed up.
2: Dude, he has a server room in his basement bigger than ours. Like here.
1: Are you serious?
2: Runs all of his electronics. No wonder it doesn't work.
0: But this is why he doesn't invite us over.
1: Yeah.
0: Because people like you spill the beans.
1: He doesn't want us to know.
2: Probably should have kept that quiet.
1: Yeah.
3: Yeah, there was a lot of Wi-Fi interference in this town yesterday.
2: Yeah.
3: Mine kept going out.
0: Yeah, what was going on?
3: I don't know.
2: Oh, no.
0: Huh.
3: Sunspots.
1: Went on it.
3: Who knows?
1: I don't know. Storms everywhere.
3: Okay, well, let's push forward. We have some interesting news from the world of sports. Sitting in for Chick McGee, it's Mr. Jeff Oskey. What do you got over there?
2: It's interesting because this is what Tom believes, and so the news story, what would you say?
3: The lead.
2: Confirms.
3: Lead story.
0: Ah.

0: A new poll from Emerson College reveals that nearly half of Americans are not interested in the FIFA World Cup.
1: I would say that sounds about right.
0: Though the U.S. is hosting several matches this summer, 45% of the 1,200 surveyed respondents say they are not at all interested in men's soccer tournament. A third of those polled said they were somewhat interested, while 20% said they are very interested.
1: Okay. I throw myself in the somewhat category.
0: Yeah.
2: I can embrace it and yet reject it at the same time with the following phrase.
1: Okay.
2: My interest in the World Cup is nil. Thank you.
1: Yes.
2: Thank you.
1: I don't know that you're embracing it at all.
2: I'm using their lingo. The word nil is associated with with soccer.
1: Right. So and therefore, that would be embracing it, yes.
3: You didn't watch the opening ceremonies in Mexico City?
2: Hey, guess what? No.
3: Okay.
2: Of course, it would have taken too long for my TV to come on, A, and B, the Wi-Fi kept dropping it out. I don't know.
1: Why are we hosting the whole thing? We should be hosting the whole thing.
3: It's North America.
2: That's another reason.
1: I don't like that we're part of North America.
2: USA. Now all of a sudden we got Canada.
1: I know.
2: Mexico involved.
1: We're the middle seat. Yeah. Come on. We deserve the aisle or the window.
2: We don't want to share with them.
1: We got to start expanding Alaska.
2: Yeah. But I'm just not going to copy what other countries think is interesting.
0: I'm just glad we don't have to sit through cricket. That looks miserable.
2: Oh, I think cricket's probably more fun. You get to use your hands.
1: I couldn't follow it at all.
0: Makes no sense.
3: I can't follow it.
1: I know,
3: it
1: I tried,
3: either.
1: And
0: I'm like, am I watching?
2: See, that's cool. Isn't it nice when places have their own thing?
1: Well, wait a second. You just said.
3: You are a walking contradiction.
2: No, I'm not. No, I think it's nice that they have soccer over there and whatever.
0: Soccer is everywhere. It's not over there.
3: Soccer is everywhere.
0: It's down there.
2: I know. I have kids that play it, and I've sat watching it and getting bored to death constantly.
3: Yeah, we have cricket here, too.
0: No, we don't.
3: Yeah, we do, because I have. Well, I know someone. I'm not going to say I have a friend who moved here from South Africa, and their son is 18 years old, and he came here, and he plays cricket.
2: That's great. That's
1: no, no. You move here, you play our sports. Yeah. You tell that kid to stop listening to Dave Matthews and get back to South Africa.
3: A good kid?
1: I'm sure he is.
2: So we'll see. I did not watch yesterday, so what happened? Mexico played, right?
0: Yeah, I have no idea.
1: Given the scores.
3: I think Mexico played South Africa, didn't they?
0: Yeah.
1: They did.
3: Did they win?
1: I don't know.
3: All right, I'll look.
0: No one cares. You only care in the final two rounds. You know what I mean? Like the first round.
3: South Korea beat some country.
1: Other country?
0: Yeah, exactly. That's why I threw mine away.
3: All right.
1: Well, we can find out.
2: Coming up, we have more.
3: Mexico did win over South Africa, 2-0.
2: We have more World Cup news, sort of, right?
0: Oh, yeah. Lots of World Cup news and some Stanley Cup news for Josh.
1: You don't have to do that. I can read it.
0: The Hurricanes beat Vegas there. Okay. End of.
2: Yeah. So it's what, 3-2 now?
0: Yes, sir.
2: Okay. We'll move forward here. Thank you very much. Coming up, we have the history of ranch dressing. That'll hold them.
3: Mm-hmm.
2: Plus, we've got a cool story about the band that involves the band Korn. And then a headline that's kind of confused me at first about so-called prostate pleasure.
1: Mm.
2: All right.
1: Yeah. Made famous in the movie Road Trip. Do you remember that?
0: Oh, yeah.
1: She prostate milking is what she calls it.
2: I did not see that movie.
1: Funny. Yeah. Funny.
2: Who's in Road Trip?
1: Sean William Scott, our friend Tom Green.
0: DJ Qualls?
1: Yes. He's hilarious in it.
0: Yeah.
2: Oh, well, maybe that'll help me understand this article when we get to it. Right now, everybody's talking about weight loss these days. And how about talking about a way to do it that's a little more natural? 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
3: I guess.
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11: Have you ever noticed that you mostly breathe through one nostril at a time? Even when you're not sick, even when your allergies aren't bothering you. The body actually switches the dominant nostril as frequently as every 2 hours while we're awake. That's according to Adam Taylor, an anatomy professor at Lancaster University in the UK. This alternating cycle is automatic. It's regulated subconsciously by the hypothalamus and the brain, he said. Your body does this to give each nostril a chance to rest and repair so they don't get too dried out, which could make it easier for pathogens and inflammation to cause damage. Now, Taylor also said studies suggest the left nostril may be more dominant, and when the right nostril is dominant, the body is in a more alert or even stressed state. Who knew? Pretty fascinating stuff. I'm Dr. Sanjay Gupta, helping you live a better life.
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14: Be slightly cooler for your Saturday. Some of us in Pueblo County will see fire weather watches this afternoon. Temperatures tomorrow will significantly cool as moisture returns to the forecast on Sunday, too. With your KKTV 11 Alert weather, I'm meteorologist Josephine Sage.
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18: Time to check in. I think we're going to be speaking with Allie Breen. Oh, excuse me.
19: You know what that is, Christy? That's Radio Hall of Famer Tom Griswold.
20: What is going on?
18: In the studio.
20: Yes, and nobody knows he's working today either.
21: Bedtime reminder.
20: Yeah.
18: And wait a second. On the big screen, we've got Tuesday Weld. In
20: the house Tuesday Weld,
19: a gorgeous actress from
18: you have a real like 60s beach movie look going today, Allie Breen.
22: Yeah, I have kind of a beachy shirt on, and I'm in Florida, so maybe that accounts for it.
19: Oh, well, nice!
20: Well, it makes sense.
18: And are you standing in front of a just like
22: interrogation wall?
18: Yeah,
22: pretty much. No, yeah, just a regular Airbnb again. This stuff, it turns out, is a lot of work.
18: Yeah. You look great. You look very, very suntanned.
22: Like thank you.
18: You ever seen the movie? Ever seen the movie Where the Boys Are?
22: No.
18: Oh, it's a classic.
19: No reason you should have.
18: It's a wonderful movie. But
22: I like the name Tuesday, though. Is that what you said her name was?
18: Tuesday Weld.
22: Okay.
18: I'm trying to think, her best movie probably is what? Anybody?
20: I have no idea.
18: She was on the Dobie Gillis TV show.
6: Oh, my God.
18: I think.
6: Anything from this century.
18: Sorry.
6: Anything
18: at all. I'm sorry. Okay. It's just that beach look that she has reminded me of Tuesday Weld. The way the show works is people write letters to Ali Breen at A-L-L-I-B-R-E-E-N on your favorite social media platform. And Ali reads them to us. We try to help people with their love troubles. What have we got, Ali?
22: We kill it. Dear Ali, my boyfriend just turned 40, and after we have sex, he can have sex again right away. I made the mistake of acting like I'm impressed by this, so we do it all the time. But honestly, who wants to have sex twice in a row? It's a new relationship, so I was being too enthusiastic to begin with, and now I don't know how to get real. Any advice?
19: Yeah. Just tell him.
18: Yeah.
8: I want to savor it.
18: By the way, we have a letter from him, and we emailed him back, said, why are you writing us? And he goes, I'm telling everybody.
19: Yes, yes. Yeah.
18: The classic. I don't know.
22: Yeah, she can be impressed without wanting to have sex again. She can be like, that's amazing. But
19: honestly, you can easily just say when he tries to start doing it again, just go, oh, you know what? I'm sorry. We need to wait until later. Anything.
8: Mm-hmm. Yeah, you did me good the first time. I'm done.
19: I am
22: right.
19: All...
22: I'm so satisfied. Yeah. I'm not. Yeah, right. Plate of his ego.
8: Yeah.
18: Maybe offer to make him a sandwich.
19: I mean, you could distract him with food.
6: Act like you heard something in the backyard. I right. don't know. Or
19: you could whatever. Also tell him that second time really loosens her bowels.
6: Yeah, God knows what might happen.
18: Of course. Your doctor ordered you to.
19: Who knows what might happen?
8: How can he constantly just keep going, though?
19: Man, I remember
8: every
19: those
8: time?
19: Days.
8: Sure,
19: yeah. You would have like, almost no refractory period.
20: Are you serious?
19: Oh, it's fantastic. Wow. Yeah.
18: I like that word, refractory.
19: Yeah, that's
21: that's the recovery time.
18: Wow. Mm-hmm. I've got a joke. I can't.
20: Yeah, let's move on.
18: I just thought of a really funny.
20: Ali, do you have another letter for
18: us? Oh, sorry.
6: Yes, Ali.
22: I do. Dear Ali, I'm divorced and me and my wife have two kids, so we still live together, but just sleep in different rooms. It's been going really well, and I just started dating somebody, and she knows my situation, but now just decided she wants to meet my wife to make sure I'm not lying about this. Is that reasonable? It's only our second month dating, so I thought I'd wait a while for that. What should I do here?
19: It's reasonable.
20: It's reasonable. Yeah. It's reasonable.
19: Now, I mean, check with your ex-wife.
20: Yeah, I don't know if she's going to really enjoy that, but...
22: Yeah.
20: Yeah, that situation always works until somebody starts dating.
8: Yeah, someone's used that excuse on her before. Like, no, my wife's cool with this, my ex-wife.
19: Yeah, you're exactly right. She has, because this guy's giving her no reason not to trust him.
8: Right, you're telling the truth, but.
19: Which is unfair for her not to just automatically trust this guy because of something that happened in her past. But you can also,
18: After you introduce them, then, take her to the next room and give her a good solid rogering.
19: Right.
18: Real loud.
19: Yeah.
18: Yeah, that'll help.
19: You enjoying this, ex-wife?
22: Just get a letter.
6: Get a load of this.
19: Do you hear her? No, you don't. That's why we got divorced, isn't it? If you would shut up.
8: I can
20: have you ever known a couple that kept the marital home and they move in and out every week?
18: Yes.
20: Like, and then they have like an apartment or a condo or whatever.
18: Absolutely. Do.
20: And they will move back and forth week to week.
19: Oh, so it's like honey, it's your turn. In the condo.
22: Right, so the kids never have to move.
20: Yeah,
22: and
20: so the
22: parents,
20: right.
22: The ones.
19: I'm
22: right,
19: all for amicable divorce. I just love hearing about it.
20: Yeah, it does happen.
19: Yeah.
20: Mm-hmm.
19: My parents had
18: now, the
19: had
18: one.
19: One.
20: So
18: the one
20: did
18: that,
20: I.
18: The one that you know, do they have the same apartment?
20: Yes.
18: That they switch? Oh,
20: the
18: that's
20: same
18: weird.
20: Condo.
18: Okay. That's interesting.
20: Mm-hmm.
18: Yeah, the guy that I know that did that, she had her apartment, he had his apartment, but they had the house together that
20: right.
18: they kept.
20: I know people like that, too.
18: That's a kind of a financial strain.
20: Yeah.
19: Whatever works, yeah.
20: Yeah.
19: Boy.
22: Yeah.
18: Yeah,
22: you could look at it as an investment. Maybe the apartments are going up in value. Maybe they bought condos and a house or something.
18: If they're sharing the same apartment, then there's a lot that you could have a lot of really awkward stuff going on.
20: Well, you could have separate bedrooms.
18: Hey, by the way, that new chair really isn't for sitting.
20: Oh, boy.
19: Right, right.
18: You might want to wipe that down.
19: You know, I saw you put a fern in that. That isn't a planter.
22: Don't open the top drawer, whatever you do.
8: Yeah.
18: Now, let's get to our next letter from Ali Breen, please.
22: Dear Ali, over the last several months, when my wife does the laundry, she folds her own stuff and leaves me to fold mine and the kids. A couple weeks ago, I washed and folded all of this stuff, and she had several pairs of her standard cotton underwear and one pair of black silky ones that I've never seen. Upon further investigation, I found a pair of lacy, completely see-through underwear that I've also never seen. We haven't had sex in a year. Should I be concerned she's wearing these for someone else?
19: There's a strong chance, and ladies, please let me know if I'm wrong on this. She's wearing them totally for herself.
8: I mean, maybe
19: they go with a certain outfit. That
6: I would agree on that, other than they haven't had sex in a year.
19: Okay.
20: Yeah, and the see-through pants, that's kind of got to me, too, because I don't have any see-through underwear.
8: And they're not comfy.
20: Yeah, the black silky ones, I can see if you're wearing, because there's like maybe a certain fabric that would stick or whatever.
19: Right.
22: Sure.
20: That, the see-through underwear makes me a little suspicious.
19: But she kind of knows that he's doing the laundry. Yeah. Would she be that brazen?
22: She was her own stuff. She was folding her own stuff, so I think it was a surprise that he did all of it sounds like.
6: Well,
22: that's still a big chance to take, though, if you're cheating and using laundry.
18: I have a more mundane issue on this same topic. Don't you hate it when you open up the washing machine?
20: And there's stuff in it?
18: There's stuff in there.
6: What do you mean?
19: Well, the washing machine particularly.
18: And then you go, okay.
6: Oh,
18: now,
6: you're saying someone does a wash and don't put it in the dryer.
18: Do I put this in the dryer?
20: No, because you don't know what's in there that needs to be hanging.
18: Yeah, I've learned that lesson.
20: Yeah.
8: As long as you ask.
18: I've ruined a lot of, what if they're not there?
8: Well, then you're stuck with mildew.
18: Now, back in the day when I lived in an apartment.
20: You would just stick it on top of the dryer.
18: Yeah, you take the wet stuff out, put it on top of the thing and put your own stuff in. Yeah, but that's a much more mundane issue that we can't solve that problem either. No,
22: but it is a weird situation that she's only folding her stuff and leaves him to do his and the kids.
20: That is weird.
18: They're done.
20: Yeah,
18: get out.
8: Sounds like she's punishing him. Like, you need to do some chores around here, dude.
6: I don't think she cares what he finds at this point. So
18: they're done.
22: Aww.
18: Get your things together.
6: Time to lower you up.
20: All right.
18: Let's move on, Allie. What else you got?
22: Dear Allie, my best friend's husband just got caught cheating, and it turns out my husband knew what was going on. I said, why wouldn't you tell me? He said, because he didn't think he should get involved. But that's crazy. That's not getting involved. That's telling your wife who you're supposed to tell everything to, right?
19: No.
22: I wouldn't have told my friend, and I wouldn't have gotten involved either. No. But I'm mad that he didn't trust me enough to tell me.
19: No, it's not a trust thing. He didn't want anything to do with this drama.
20: Yeah. Right.
6: He was trying to distance himself.
19: Right. Yeah. Hold on. Right. Forgive.
8: He did the right thing, but I'm on your side. I would want to know, too. I would hate to be left out. Like, how dare you not share that info with me?
19: I know. This seems like a very womanly argument. It does. Yeah. Like, most women would be so mad.
20: Women love the tea, my friend.
22: I agree with Jess. Yeah. I'd be like, don't we tell each other everything? It doesn't mean we're going to tell the person. Yeah. Right.
8: But you're all impossible. Right thing. Blah, blah, blah.
18: Next. Let's get to our next letter,
6: Allie.
18: That's
6: the best lover you'll ever have.
20: Doesn't talk back.
6: That's right. Your right hand. Okay. Yeah, if you're left.
22: Dear I'm sorry. Allie, my husband usually does boys' night once a week at his friend's house, but his friend's girlfriend just moved in.
6: Yeah.
22: He said I'm crazy and I'm overreacting, but am I? What do you guys think?
6: Yes.
19: The best thing this guy can do is take her to Hooters.
20: Yeah.
19: And she'll see that it's damn close to a strip club.
6: Atta boy.
20: Boys will be boys. Let it go. It's no big deal. Jeez.
18: Allie, have you ever been to a Hooters?
22: Yeah, in L.A., I used to go. In Vegas, there was one. They had really good wings.
20: They do have good wings.
6: They got good wings.
20: Yeah.
19: Wow. Oh, yeah. My issue with Hooters the last few times I went was some of those girls, their boobs were too small. You can't work here. You cannot work here.
18: It's called what? Hooters.
19: Yeah. I'm not eating at ironing boards. I'm eating at Hooters.
18: That gets to a legal issue.
19: Legally, they should be allowed to say, we are simply not hiring the small boobed.
18: Right. Now,
19: I'm not saying there's no place for small boobed.
18: What if there was a special room? It's like, remember back in the day, you'd get smoking or non-smoking? You could walk in and say, I prefer the flat-chested women.
19: Oh, well, you're the first person to ever ask for that. And follow me.
18: That's the ironing board room, I believe you call it.
19: I'm not, I don't have any problem with small boobed women. I just have a problem with them working at Hooters.
8: What if she has a great butt with the orange shorts and the pantyhose?
19: All right. Right?
0: Josh is just pissed because they wouldn't let him work at Dick's Sporting Goods.
19: That's right. They said, sir, you can work at Ken Dolls.
6: That's right. You're welcome at Ken's.
19: Right.
0: No, going to Hooters, I don't think it's that big of a deal.
19: It is not.
0: I haven't been to Hooters cartoonish. Since we broadcast from there 10 years ago, whatever it was. Boy.
19: Yeah, it's really not a big deal.
6: Okay. That was the broadcast I thought would never end.
0: Allie Breen is our guest. Allie Breen is a fine stand-up comedian. She travels the world constantly. We can't figure out how or why. She's usually painting an Airbnb or something.
22: Yeah,
0: and she'll be over in London, England. Are you going to be, you said you're going this Friday?
22: I'm going this Friday, yeah, for a little over a week. So I'll be there for a bit.
0: All right. We have time for one more letter, Allie.
22: Dear Allie, my boyfriend and I broke up because he cheated, and we ended up getting back together years later. Whenever we're in a fight, of course it comes up, and he says it's so long ago, I need to just get over it. I said he's acting like it's not part of our history, and he said he's apologized enough and he's done apologizing for it. So what, you don't have to be sorry anymore if a certain amount of years pass by?
19: I'm starting to have a panic attack.
6: Oh, my gosh.
1: Oh, boy.
20: Oh, my gosh.
19: This is every relationship ever.
22: Yeah.
8: If a few years have been in between,
22: it's so
8: though.
22: Bad that he did that, so of course it's going to come up all the time, right? He's wrong.
19: Well,
20: it's only coming up because you put it up.
0: I believe the line is, you'd take the garbage out for her, followed by... referencing it,
20: you have to let it go.
19: Christy, you don't believe that.
20: I do believe
19: inherently,
20: that.
19: As a woman, you agree with her.
20: No,
19: you all share this same insanity. No,
8: if they stay together and didn't break up, she can bring it up as much as she wants, I think. But since they separated for a few years, let it go. Yeah. You guys both did stuff in between.
0: Again, you're also lying. Josh is lying. I believe it's the collective unconscious.
19: That's exactly right.
0: Which I know is it Nietzsche or Kant?
6: You're exactly right.
0: Some the logical positivist, some phony philosopher came
20: up
0: with it.
20: She has to let it go.
0: But it's true.
20: Forget about it.
8: Maybe he shouldn't have cheated.
20: Well, what was that?
8: There you go.
22: Well, gender is not comes up in the argument.
19: Gender is not based on whether or not you have a penis or a vagina. It's based on whether or not you agree with this woman or you don't.
6: Right.
19: That's the number one.
22: Wait. Let me ask you a question though. So, if your girlfriend had cheated, you don't think you would bring that up every time you guys got into a fight?
19: If I decided to stay with her, I would absolutely. Yeah. There would have to be a 100% forgiveness in that
20: instance. Yes.
19: And I would not do that. I know that's very hard for a woman to understand.
6: Hard to unring that bell.
22: Yeah.
0: Well, thanks very much, Allie. Have a great time in the UK.
22: Thank you. I'll be talking to you guys from there next time.
0: Okay.
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29: Making sure your kids get enough sleep. It's one of the most important things you can do for them as a parent, and yet it's often overlooked. Not only does sleep in the early years set the stage for mental and physical health, it also creates the foundation for how one sleeps later in life. That's according to the National Sleep Foundation. Now, that organization recommends 14 to 17 hours a night for newborns, 12 to 15 for infants, 11 to 14 for toddlers, 10 to 13 for preschoolers, and 9 to 11 for school-aged children. When it's age appropriate, start by talking to your kids about why sleep is important. It helps their body grow, helps their brains learn, helps their mood stay steady. Don't underestimate the importance of a routine. You can even narrate what you're doing step by step to help them along the way. I'm Dr. Sanjay Gupta, helping you live a better life.
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0: emails from our listener.
1: We've got a list. We were talking real quick before we get to letters about talking animal movies.
2: Once again, Christy is watching some movie about an octopus and
1: Remarkably Bright Creatures with Sally Field. And who else is in that?
3: Lewis Pullman.
0: He's good.
3: Yeah.
1: Well, we have I'm not sure you're going to ask. I don't know. The top 10 talking movies ranked. AI has something to do with it, I guess. But here we go. Number 10 is Guardian of the Galaxy.
3: Oh, yeah.
1: With a rocket raccoon by Brad, whatever the hell his name is.
0: Yeah, I mean, it certainly looked good, didn't it?
1: Yeah. Mm-hmm.
2: Yeah, that first one was good.
1: Yeah, it was all right.
2: That's the one that brought back the cassette.
3: Yep.
1: Oh, yeah. Single handed. Yeah, right. Number 9, Homeward Bound.
0: Mm-hmm.
1: The Incredible Journey.
0: That, I love that movie.
1: That will kick you right in the balls. Yeah, that thing.
0: That's a good one.
1: You seen that?
2: Yeah, of course.
1: The talking can. Okay. Number 8, Ratatouille.
2: It's all right. I wouldn't put it in the top 10.
1: That's where the rat is underneath the chef's hat.
0: Right.
1: And he can control the chef's motions by pulling on his hair. Okay. Number 7, Charlotte's Web.
0: Sure. Yeah.
1: From 73.
0: Yeah. That's one where Paul Lynde was Templeton.
1: Oh, that's right.
0: The rat.
1: That's exactly it. It mentions Paul Lynde here in the review.
2: Now we have lucky enough to have Paul Lynde in the studio here with us.
4: I don't remember working on that movie.
0: Oh, you don't do it? You don't remember voicing the rat?
4: No.
1: Templeton.
4: Anyone can act.
1: Number 6 is Bambi.
3: Oh, man.
0: It is good.
1: Hey, it's Bambi. Okay. Number 5. Have you seen any of these Zootopias? They're pretty funny.
0: Very clever.
1: Yeah. Justin Bateman or whatever his name is. Number 4, Fantastic Mr. Fox, one of my favorites. I like Mr. Fox.
3: I've never seen that one.
1: Clooney's the fox.
0: Really like understated and it's acting and stuff.
1: Wes Anderson animation.
0: It's super Wes Anderson.
1: Number 3, The Lion King.
3: Yeah.
0: Sure.
1: Number 2, Paddington 2.
2: That's my favorite.
1: And number 1 is Babe.
3: Yeah.
0: Okay.
1: That'll do, Pig. That'll do.
2: So Christie's octopus talking movie's not in there.
1: Well, it's brand new. It's brand new. I'm sure
0: we'll check back on this date next year.
3: The octopus doesn't talk. It's a narrator.
1: Right? I'll put it in what I call
2: tickle
1: file.
3: All right.
2: Narration is talking.
3: Okay.
1: Say it again. Why are you upset about this?
2: It just sounds awful. What was that Academy Award winner a couple years ago? It's some swimming
1: Shape of Water
2: blob. I got about 10 minutes into that and said,
4: "Oh, I love that."
0: Wasn't a blob at all. It was essentially the creature from the Black
3: Lagoon. Yeah, I'm surprised. That's why you didn't like it.
1: That's why you were upset.
2: The Gill Man?
3: It looked just like the Gill Man.
2: I have a technical question for those that are deaf. I was watching the other day. I found it kind of distracting when they're having some press conference about some horrible event.
1: Yeah.
2: And they've got the lady or the dude.
1: ALS.
2: Right next to the mayor doing the sign language.
0: I know, that is distracting for us, isn't it? Can you imagine?
3: Ah, God forbid.
2: Why can't they just have subtitles?
3: Maybe your TV doesn't have it. What if you're live in the audience?
2: Oh, for the 4 people that are from the press that are there for deaf.
0: That's right.
1: That's exactly right.
3: Exactly.
2: Well, you remember the time where some lady just got up there and was faking it?
1: Yes.
2: A few years ago, some random chick gets up there and starts flying her hands around, and they found out it was just some goofball.
0: I know, but that's not to discount the million other times it hasn't been fake.
2: I'm just saying, wouldn't it be more practical to have the...
0: I would find it more distracting to not be able to hear.
3: Yeah.
4: Distracting that would be.
3: Yeah, no joke.
1: Why are you the way you are?
2: Just saying.
1: Can you help me with this?
2: I just find it somewhat annoying.
0: Annoying!
1: It's annoying!
3: Do you hear
1: you? So you find deaf people in general annoying?
2: No, just that
0: the fact that they need to be communicating.
1: That's it.
2: It just seems to me it would be more practical to have it written across the bottom of the screen.
1: But not everyone has.
0: Exactly.
3: If they're deaf and blind?
1: Well, no, it's not ALS.
2: Well, then I guess the hurricane's going to take
0: them out. Right.
2: It's not my fault. Helen Keller got hit by a flying cow in a hurricane. Not my fault. told her to stay inside. Could we get back to the stupid list?
0: We would love to.
1: we wrapped it
0: get
1: up.
0: Get back
1: babe.
0: To anything but.
1: Babe's
0: don't you
1: one.
0: Hate when people are deaf?
4: Yeah. Don't get me started on the blind.
1: And now Tom angers America. Probably didn't anger anybody. They can't hear it.
3: Yeah.
2: That's why it's a safe complaint. No, I just, it would seem to me to be a lot smarter.
1: Wouldn't you like to have ASL to talk with your hands? If you're in a crowd with someone, you know, you could talk back and forth and you wouldn't have to yell.
2: Of course, I get that. I'm just saying, wouldn't it be smarter to have it written across the bottom?
0: The man simply will not listen to our explanation about why they don't do that.
1: No, he won't. No. He won't.
2: Sorry.
1: No, and you say things like that, too. Sorry. You don't mean it.
3: As you're laughing hysterically.
1: Sorry.
2: Ever since they caught that one lady.
1: Sorry, Deffy.
2: That one lady faking it, I've always wondered, is this for real? Or is this just some random guy that shows up and goes, I'm an expert in ALS.
0: Yeah, you would hope that they would usher those guys.
2: But imagine if you're in the middle of some crisis and you're the mayor and someone walks up and says, hey, I'm going to do the you can't test them. I mean, do they have a license?
3: I think they usually have someone that they bring with them to the press conferences. They don't just pick somebody out.
2: But no, sometimes,
3: out of the audience.
2: I mean, someday, the floodwaters have hit downtown. We better do a quick press conference. Call JoJo the.
4: Oh, she's good.
0: So he's got a carnival name too. He's a circus act.
1: Call JoJo the hand talking drone.
0: Right, right.
1: Where's she?
2: JoJo's famous hand talking monkey.
0: This is
3: officially the end of the show.
1: He thinks.
2: If they could get Washo or JoJo up there doing it, the kids would be watching. Hey, Mom, there's a tornado coming. Only reason I was paying attention, they got an orang up there doing sign language. Apparently, the poop's going to hit the fan.
0: I wonder how much sign language you can teach an ape or a monkey.
2: That was the famous Washo experiment years ago.
0: They figured out how much sign language?
2: Yeah, I forget how much you...
1: it's quite extensive.
0: Like, could retain? Yeah. Wow.
1: Yeah.
2: That's why we use the name Washo in our famous Norfolk and Waypal skit. There really was. Was Washo a he or a she?
1: I'm not talking to you about Washo. Okay. It's one of your irritating references that drives me up a wall.
2: It's a great monkey.
1: You remember, all those people, Washo, the Kennedys, Ed Sullivan, the Beatles. Nothing.
2: Robert McNamara.
1: He did some good work when he was at Ford, right?
0: Yeah, he helped a car company.
2: Yeah, then he was responsible for the deaths of thousands of people. What else have you got over there?
1: We've got letters from our listeners, Dear Bob and Tom Show. You guys know, do you want any of this before I put it away?
3: Yeah, of course.
1: My program for people.
2: Out of the shower and you say to...
1: I look whoever might be there. I go, hey, you want any of this before I put it away?
2: Now, what if they're deaf?
1: I go get JoJo the hand-talking girl. She comes in and helps me.
2: I see.
1: Dear Chick, can you please teach my husband do you want any of this before I put it away? Please, please. That would be a very nice upgrade from him just wiggling it in my face.
2: Ooh.
1: That's from Sarah in Wisconsin.
2: Eh?
0: Eh?
1: Eh? He does that.
0: Like she's a bass.
5: Hey, how's it? Hey, let's do it, huh?
2: Yeah, I can see you. Start looking for a new place, Sarah. We had an unusual world record yesterday. This involved my friend David Rush. And it involved, he was on a Disney cruise, and he chose to break the world record for breaking toothpicks.
3: You probably got the free cruise just to do that.
1: Ruining family vacation.
0: I don't blame him.
3: Yeah.
2: No, actually, it's a very long story that I won't bother telling you involving. They were taking this cruise because they have hiked every national park. And they were taking a cruise to New Guinea or something because there was a park there they had to walk.
1: Wait a minute. Are you?
3: Do you like call him every day?
1: Yeah. Are you somehow getting in touch with David Rush and talking with him?
2: No, I read the whole article.
1: Oh, okay. You read the whole article about him breaking toothpicks?
2: Yeah, it was very exciting. But I mentioned that I was eating at a local bistro and I got a toothpick in the...
3: Yeah.
2: Eating a club sandwich, and I had taken the toothpick out of it, but there was another one hidden inside. And
1: was that at Sorry to Bother You?
2: No.
1: Oh, that's right. They renamed it to We Hate You. That's right.
2: No. Tom talked about getting his upper palate pierced by a toothpick when biting into a club sandwich on the show. This comes to us from Tim in Sioux Falls. Thank you, Tim. I was surprised he didn't bring up the story of Sherwood Anderson, the famous American author. You know who that is, Josh?
0: Winesburg, Ohio?
2: Yeah, yeah, great, great piece. He goes, well, on a cruise to Panama in 1941, Sherwood Anderson became violently ill. When the boat reached Panama, he was rushed to a hospital but died a short time later. The autopsy revealed Anderson had died from peritonitis. Yep. The cause? He ingested a toothpick from the olive in his martini, which pierced his intestine.
0: Yikes.
2: There you go.
3: Yeah, but don't eat them.
2: Watch out for those toothpicks.
3: Yeah.
2: And if you do use them, use the bigger ones that have the little frilly
3: cellophane.
2: Like
3: the cellophane.
2: Cellophane on the, what is it, like a ribbon on the top.
3: Yeah.
2: So anyway, a little bit of a salute to both David Rush and Sherwood Anderson. And you recommend Winesburg, Ohio, right?
0: Oh, I love that book. Yeah. Yeah.
2: That was a good one.
3: Speaking of Ohio, this is from Ryan in, is it Gallipolis, Ohio?
1: Gallipoli.
3: Gallipoli.
1: I think that's right, but I'm not
3: You're
1: sure.
3: You're probably right.
2: Gallipoli is a great movie with Mel Gibson about World War
1: One. Yeah, 1975.
3: This has nothing to do with that. This has something to do with your story yesterday about the Playboy Mansion. Remember that you could have gone there instead of
2: Yes, I went to, I was with a young lady. We had her mother's convertible Cadillac.
1: Yeah, you did.
2: Went to the Universal Amphitheater, saw the Grateful Dead, and on the way back to her house, she goes, yeah, I'm sure glad we did this instead of going to the Playboy Mansion, which we had an invitation to do.
3: When Tom found out about that, I couldn't stop laughing because he didn't mention he could have seen beautiful naked women or hang out with you.
1: Yep.
3: No, I could have met James Caan came out of his mouth.
2: No, Jimmy
1: Caan.
0: Oh, he's Jimmy at the mansion.
1: At the mansion, yeah.
2: One of my favorite actors. And a badass. He was a professional boxer and...
1: Yeah, he was a little man's disease. Yeah,
3: true.
1: He
3: starts.
2: He wasn't little.
1: Yeah.
2: No, he wasn't.
1: He wasn't 6 feet.
2: Yes, he was.
1: No, no way.
0: That's your 5'2".
1: There you go. That's
2: do you know who he was?
3: James Caan.
1: What
3: do
1: you mean? Everybody knows who's James Caan.
3: He was in The Godfather.
2: Sonny.
3: Yeah, he was in that Elvis movie. Remember
1: No, Brian Piccolo. In Brian.
0: Oh, Honeymoon in Vegas.
3: Honeymoon in Vegas.
0: I love Honeymoon in Vegas.
2: He's the straight guy in Elf.
3: Yes.
2: He was a good actor. We talked to him once, and I was really terrified to talk to him. Turned out to be really funny.
0: He also played Paul Sheldon, victim of Annie.
4: Oh, he's wonderful.
0: Wilkes.
1: Yeah. Misery. He's in a great little movie called Thief.
0: That's an amazing movie.
1: Is Paul Schrader involved with that?
0: Michael Mann,
1: that's right. Yeah.
2: Yeah.
0: Thief.
5: I buy cars like people change their socks, all right?
1: That's from Thief.
0: I also love that movie with him and Alan Arkin.
1: Oh, Freebie and the Bean.
0: Yes.
1: Yeah.
0: Really enjoyable.
1: That's a good one.
2: So you can see I would have wanted to meet him instead of seeing the Grateful
3: seeing
2: Dead.
3: Seeing naked women.
2: Yeah, well,
3: yeah.
1: Or maybe Miss Playboy Playmate of the decade.
0: Who would have been some of the Playmates then? Do you guys know
4: Barbie
0: any? I never knew Playmates' names unless they were already famous.
4: No. Arby Benson
3: was a big one.
2: No, I told you, my friend Steve, the one that you could lay out cigarettes and he could tell a Marlboro soft pack from a Marlboro hard pack from a Winston from a Camel from a Viceroy.
0: Sure, yeah, sort of a savant of sorts.
2: He could name every Playboy centerfold from the first edition on.
0: That's wild.
2: Yeah, a lot of information in that head. What always creeped me out about Playboy, they would do spreads of naked women who had tragically died in various accidents.
0: They did?
2: All the time.
1: What?
3: No, they didn't.
1: What are you talking about? I know about Dorothy Stratton, but that's about it.
3: But they didn't.
2: Yeah.
3: That's the only one, and it was
2: It wasn't the only one. There was Claudia somebody who was in like an MG midget and got creamed. And
1: what? I don't remember. I'm not arguing with you.
2: They would
1: do memorial.
2: I mean, it was just creepy.
1: They would?
2: Yeah.
0: That's wild.
2: Memorial nudies.
1: I stopped looking. Well, yeah, I don't.
2: I mean, their whole first thing started with Marilyn Monroe. Dead. Right?
3: She was still alive.
1: No,
3: when
1: she was still alive.
3: When
1: they put
2: they'd bring those back all the time.
3: Oh, my God.
4: Man.
1: I don't know how this has entered your brain, but that's not. Hugh Hefner couldn't have been going, we need a disaster for this month's issue.
2: It wasn't a regular feature.
1: Is there a hot girl that got killed this week? We put her in the centerfold.
3: God.
1: I'm not buying it.
2: She wasn't the centerfold. It would be a different feature. Serious.
4: No.
2: Claudia Jennings.
1: So they had the good taste. They had the good taste not to put it in the centerfold.
2: Oh, yeah.
1: Just a feature.
2: But remember toward the end, they had the incredibly poor taste. They would have the bios of the young ladies and they'd have pictures of them when they were kids. Am I right?
1: Yes, and
2: that was in just in incredibly
1: and pictures of
2: poor
1: their
2: taste.
1: Bedrooms when they were like 9, 10, 11 years old.
0: Yeah, I never
1: teddy bears on the bed.
0: Never got that.
2: Yeah, that's just.
0: But by that time, I mean, I was that.
1: But you know, far
0: Playboy's
1: be it,
0: a gateway.
1: Far be it for me.
2: Oh,
1: to
2: yeah.
1: be,
2: you were going deep.
0: Oh yeah, you might as well have just shown me a copy of Guideposts. That one. I mean, did nothing.
1: I don't speak for everyone in the room, but far be it for me to pay attention to a girl's age. All right. Right. Go right ahead.
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22: People have started using AI for all sorts of things, but I cannot think of an area where the stakes are higher than your health. First of all, I'll tell you this. I know doctors who have cracked some seemingly impossible cases with the help of AI, so it can be a powerful tool. But AI can also hallucinate, provide bad advice, and be just as confident when it does that. If you do decide to plug any personal medical information into one of these chatbots, you should know that while the companies that created them have robust privacy protections in place, they are not bound by HIPAA, like your healthcare provider is. 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Always get a second opinion. And remember, if you ever experience concerning symptoms, skip the AI consult and head straight to the ER. I'm Dr. Sanjay Gupta, helping you live a better life.
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0: Yeah,
1: I like it.
2: Yeah.
1: Right. Like you're the, like you just jog by with a crime scene and then next thing you know, that guy's getting handcuffed by you.
0: Yeah.
1: There's and that guy is Jeff Hoskin.
3: Yeah.
4: Yep.
1: There's Ace Cosby.
2: Hello.
1: I'm Josh Arnold. There's Tom.
3: Yeah, that in the category most likely to have a mugshot. But
1: Boy, do any of us have mugshots? We know Godwin does.
4: I don't.
0: No, I don't.
3: And speaking, that's a good launching pad for this. Speaking of Pat Godwin, he's recovering from shoulder surgery, and he may be back Monday. We'll see. He's, I think he had his first physical therapy session yesterday.
1: Hmm. Nice.
3: And it's interesting because they put you on a rack and torture you. And then so they close the Iron Maiden on your face.
1: Oh, wow. Yeah, that's wild.
3: I was talking to a physical therapist. Apparently, the first couple of weeks of recovering from that surgery are pretty rough.
4: Make sure you do it. Yeah, that's the key. Yeah,
1: keep it up. We're proud of you, Pat. Keep it up, man.
4: You got this.
3: And the other aspect of this is that Pat Godwin can be observed with his Dry Bar special. It's out there right now. And you can get a preview. What is it, like a 9-minute preview.
2: Yeah, on YouTube.
3: On YouTube.
1: So cool.
2: Which is over 170,000 views already. Very popular.
1: Well deserved.
2: Yeah.
0: Nice.
3: And if you want to watch the whole thing, you can download the app.
2: Yeah, or you can go to drybarcomedy.com. And if you use the code Pat Godwin, all in capital letters, you get a free month and you can watch it for free along with some of the other specials on there.
1: And there are some great, great specials on
2: yeah.
1: there. So nice. Check it out.
3: All right. Well, that sounds cool. We hope to see Pat soon. But in the meantime, we've got Christy Lee right there. What do you got going on?
4: According to a new poll, social stigmas appear to be holding men back from experiencing so-called prostate pleasure.
1: Ah.
4: The survey conducted by the adult toy company Love, is it Lovence?
1: How's it spelled?
4: Lovence.
1: All right, Lovence. Let's take a look here.
3: Lovence? I think it's spelled, it's pronounced love butts.
1: oh, that's odd because it's not spelled that way. Hello. A Singapore-based sex tech company.
4: Lovence. Psychological barriers outweigh physical ones by more than 2-1 when it comes to trying prostate toys, according to their survey.
1: I've never done this.
4: Pardon?
1: I've never done this, but I hear it is intense.
4: 1 in 5
3: so
4: men.
3: So this is a company that makes...
4: toys, Tom.
3: Yeah, but I mean, the phrase prostate pleasure...
4: Mm-hmm.
1: Boy, this thing's not just going to... I'm looking at one of their toys.
3: What's it called?
1: This is called the Edge 2.
4: Yeah,
3: that sounds like something you'd shave with.
1: Man, I'm telling you, this thing wouldn't just hit your prostate. This you're gonna feel this on the roof of your mouth.
4: Is it long?
3: Let me see. Is there a picture you can show me?
1: It's almost like somebody broke. Oh, that's not it. It's like somebody broke.
3: Oh, come on.
1: The bottom of a rocking chair off.
4: Oh, wow. Yeah.
1: And the leg that attaches to the chair.
3: It looks like you took your bicycle seat off and climbed on.
0: Does it say it's specific for the prostate?
1: It does not.
0: Okay,
1: but,
0: so that
1: you get free lube if you buy one.
0: That could be a women's toy, too.
1: Yeah, exactly. Okay. Right.
4: 1 in 5 men named pain or hygiene is their primary concern about prostate pleasure. Nearly 20. What is prostate pleasure?
1: So they go in through the anus.
0: Yeah.
1: And you massage palpate the prostate until completion.
4: Okay.
0: Yeah. It's usually digital. Yeah.
1: Yeah.
3: I've never had my annual physical and said to my doctor, "Doc, don't stop."
1: Yeah, yeah. 3 more seconds, Doc.
3: You got it. Keep going.
4: 20% of men named partner communication is their single largest barrier. Oh. Hey, honey, do you mind?
1: Putting your finger in my butt?
0: I do.
1: What I do, honey? I do.
4: 25% of men who already use prostate toys said partner conversation was the hardest thing they ever had to overcome.
3: Do you gift wrap it and say, hey,
4: well, if you're using
3: this is
4: a
3: for
4: toy,
3: you and me.
0: You put a bow on your fingers. Hey, babe.
1: You know, this company might be the answer. I'm not promoting them. I'm just saying what they do is all of their toys look to be remotely controlled via app.
0: Oh.
1: So if you don't need a partner, you can.
4: Well, then also, if you have a partner and you're into this and you have a toy, your partner's not really involved. I mean, you don't have to stick your fingers up there.
1: Right.
4: If you're using a toy.
1: Yeah, you're exactly right. You can lie next to them and
4: watch them have fun.
3: I've seen the nails on some of you ladies.
0: Oh.
3: If you're going to do this, you better take whatever that thing's called, the Ash Cherry 2000. Yeah. At least that's got a kind of a smooth surface on it.
0: Second day in

0: In a row, he squeezed that in.
1: Ask Jerry 2000?
0: Yeah.
1: Oh, that should be every day. We're going to. Yeah.
2: Look, I know you think I should probably be saying the Ask Jerry 1990, but they've got the new.
0: It's updated.
3: A significant portion of men polled were afraid of judgment or misunderstanding if they expressed their interest in prostate play.
2: Isn't the name of this a little too scientific?
1: Yeah, what else could you call it?
2: The good time button.
1: Yeah, the love bulb.
0: Oh, like we have a G spot.
1: Right.
0: You guys have
4: the P spot.
0: Yeah,
1: but that sounds like you're.
2: Yeah, yeah, no.
1: That sounds like what's left on the bed.
2: Or you stained your pants.
1: Right.
2: Okay.
3: Guys, if you're worried about having this conversation, among the men who eventually shared their interest, a majority reported a neutral or positive response. So. 1 in 4 respondents were worried others would assume they were gay or bisexual.
4: Assume?
2: Putting the ass in a Hey,
3: those
2: look, it's heterosexual sex. I'm not trying out for West Side Story, although I would like to be Riff.
3: Those who tried prostate play overwhelmingly reported once they experienced the pleasure firsthand, or with a toy, much of their fear simply disappeared.
1: The movie Road Trip has... He's needs to give sperm, Sean William Scott.
0: Okay.
1: And he keeps like harassing the nurse going, why don't you help me out? Why don't you help me out? And she goes, okay. And she does this to him.
0: Yeah.
1: And he loves it. It's funny.
2: It's just the name prostate pleasure. It sounds like a chewing gum they tried that didn't work out. the flavor just wasn't there for people. Well, that's interesting. Thank you very much, Christy. What else you got?
3: A new study suggests the possible cause for America's plunging birth rate would be? Anybody?
1: Masturbation?
3: The iPhone.
1: Because of masturbation?
3: Research conducted.
2: I think this is absolutely dead on.
3: Research conducted by Middlebury College economist Caitlin Myers found that Apple's 2007 introduction of the iPhone accounted for up to a 52% of the decline in the fertility rate. Ms. Myers theorizes the device altered how people relate to one another, with many turning to their phones as a substitute.
2: And by the way,
3: for
2: when I first read that sentence, I thought it meant that the iPhones were somehow radiating our balls.
1: Right. Oh, right.
3: No,
1: that was a concern for a while. Remember that?
2: Yeah.
0: Yeah.
2: Oh, yeah. Yeah. But what they're saying is that people are
3: on their phones rather than talking to their partners.
1: I mean, we knew that especially younger generations weren't dating. Right. They weren't even interested in sex that much.
0: No.
1: So, of course, this is the.
3: And as you mentioned, technology also makes it easier to view pornography and find information on contraception, factors that have weighed on the birth rates as well. So,
4: Oh, yeah. So now the girl can Google, if I douche with a Coke, this will keep me from going.
3: Yeah. Oh, this is a lie?
4: Oh, that's a myth. I don't want to do that.
3: Right.
2: I mean, there's also instead
1: it
2: of.
1: It seems like it would work, doesn't it?
0: No. People use Coke to clean their toilets. So.
1: Yeah, right. Doesn't it seem like the fizz or something would kill the...
2: What?
1: I know it doesn't work, but I get
0: true.
1: Why a naive kid would go...
0: Young person would
1: think course
0: that,
1: soda will take care of it.
0: Yeah. Yes.
1: It eats away enamel.
0: Right.
1: Why wouldn't it?
0: Yeah.
2: To clean your toilet.
0: Yes, that's the thing.
1: It's
0: people,
1: an old...
0: Yeah, yeah, people try to show you how bad... soda is for you, and so they would put it in their toilet, and it would clean off. Yeah,
1: calcium deposits.
4: Yeah, it would eat away.
0: Yeah, it would eat away.
2: Well, if your stomach was made of porcelain,
1: that's the thing. It's like
2: why I'd never heard that one. I mean, I remember the legendary sort of 50s frat boy notion that a quick Coca-Cola douche would prevent pregnancy. That was.
1: Oh, that's what we were. That's what
3: we're talking about.
1: But you were, we know you were looking for papers and stuff.
2: I have some things I have to do over.
1: No,
2: here.
1: We know we're not mad at you.
2: I was.
1: We just wish you were better.
2: Just reviewing.
3: I just wish you'd keep those papers closer.
2: I was just reviewing.
0: Did you guys ever do the Mentos?
2: Prostate pleasure
4: in the.
0: Mentos in the Coke.
1: And it explodes like crazy.
4: No, I thought you meant as birth control.
0: No.
2: Oh no, that's a factor.
0: Yeah. No, the Mentos in the Coke.
2: But by the way, Pepsi, not Coke, and not diet.
0: Oh.
2: She has to stand in her head for a full hour. By the way, that's some free birth control advice.
1: Those are like
3: good luck. And Tom's got 7 kids.
1: Yeah. A 2-liter of cola with some Mentos turns into a rocket, doesn't it?
0: I know. It's so fun to do with kids.
1: I've never actually done it because the cleanup seemed like such a pain.
0: Yeah.
4: Yeah.
0: Yeah, we did it once
2: same thing in the
0: cul-de-sac with all the kids.
1: Oh, fun.
0: Yeah. Yeah, and we did multiples. Like, every kid had their own, and we did it, and everybody ran. It was a blast.
2: And if you have a proper-sized bottle, you can also do the prostate pleasure thing.
1: Yeah. Yeah, right there.
2: You think the cleanup's rough for the first time. Okay, where was I? Oh, I know. I wanted to tell you about, let's see, Monday, Tuesday. Father's Day is 8 days
3: away. A week from Sunday.
2: 9 days away. So here's your last chance. A great idea would be the Aura frame. I'll recommend it highly because we've got one right there. I've got one at my house. There's one I'm looking at right now. A nice picture of Roy Wood Jr., me, Chick, and Christy in that photo. And that photo is going to go away in just a second. So if you had this, say, on your desk, you'd be getting a parade of photographs throughout the day. The Aura frame holds unlimited photos and videos electronically. And the cool thing about it is you can load it anywhere. I know that Miss Hooker loaded some of those photos on while she was at home. I loaded some of them on from my house, and the Aura frame was sitting right there in the studio. It's a really cool device, and it's also a great value, especially if you take advantage of a special offer that take advantage of. It's the Carver mat frame. We have it here in the studio, as I said, and Aura makes it easy to shop for Dad's name number one by Wirecutter, and you can save $35 off select frames right now if you use the code word Tom. So tell them the Bob and Tom Show sent you, and it's all about having a whole variety of photographs in the same frame. And like I said, you could pretty much put unlimited photos and videos in it. It's a lot of fun to watch them all go by. So dads will love it. We get love letters about these. We talked about it a lot at Christmas time and a lot on Mother's Day. And we're still getting love letters from people who gave them to their moms, and their moms just loved them. And the other thing about it is you can update it. On any given day, you can put new photos in. So if your dad has it on his desk at the office, he'll go in there on one next Monday and, oh, look at this. Here's some cool pictures of the grandkids or whatever it might be. The Aura frame. It's an absolute great idea. And you can find them once again at auraframes.com. And the spelling is A-U-R-A, auraframes.com. Please tell them the Bob and Tom Show sent you. Use that code Tom and knock $35 off select frames. A terrific product, and I highly, highly recommend it. When we come back, Christy Lee, what do you got over there?
3: 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We have vandals who disrupted finals week. And some alligators in the news today, and a very expensive handbag, very unique, better than a Birkin. 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
16: 20 years ago, the average attention span was about 2.5 minutes. Today, it's just 47 seconds. Pretty disconcerting. That's according to new research out of UC Irvine. But really, this isn't our fault, at least not entirely. We can blame technology and the world around us. Attention, it turns out, is not an unlimited resource. You only have so much of it to give. Start paying more attention to what times of the day you seem to be at your mental peak. Try to knock out the more complicated stuff during that time. It's also important to take breaks every so often so you can more easily lock in when you're trying to concentrate. One expert said, even trying to visualize where you want to end your day with everything all wrapped up or with tons left to do, that can act as a real motivator. I'm Dr. Sanjay Gupta, helping you live a better life.
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19: Be slightly cooler for your Saturday. Some of us in Pueblo County will see fire weather watches this afternoon. Temperatures tomorrow will significantly cool as moisture returns to the forecast on Sunday, too. With your KKTV 11 Alert weather, I'm meteorologist Josephine Sage.
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1: We were talking about bench seats on automobiles, and apparently this new Scout, I guess the company Volkswagen apparently purchased the rights to International Harvester's Scout, and they're going to be building them, where'd you say, South Carolina?
2: Columbia, South Carolina, yeah.
1: And I know a friend of mine has he put down a $100 deposit on one. I guess he gets an update every month from the...
2: Do they have any idea when they'll roll off the production
1: I guess
2: line?
1: A year or so.
2: Oh,
1: but they're making both a truck and a...
2: And an SUV.
1: And a kind of an SUV. And the one of them has like an like your car has the, what do you call it, the hybrid thing.
2: Mm-hmm.
1: Anyway, it looks kind of cool.
3: Did he go for the truck?
1: No, he went for the SUV.
3: Okay, cool.
1: So we'll see. And one of my neighbors has a classic Scout.
3: That's awesome.
1: Yeah, with the roll bar and just beautiful.
2: I remember really cool. The orange and white ones from the late 70s.
3: The dreamsicle sort of.
2: Yeah, do you remember that?
1: But I mean, it's ironic, or that's not the right word. Help me here, Josh, that a bench seat is on my bucket list.
3: That hit the S.
1: Yeah. Is that irony?
3: I think that would be considered irony.
1: I'm not sure. Or just stupid. I'm not sure what that is. But yeah, I love to have a bench seat.
3: Yeah.
2: Yeah, I did too.
1: And now, pretty much all of them have the console?
2: Mm-hmm. They have the bucket
3: seats. Which is also nice, but
1: it makes sense.
2: They call them captain's chairs too now.
1: The captain's chairs are the things that I had in the back of my Suburban,
2: right,
1: where you've got two chairs instead of a bench.
2: Yep.
1: And the beauty of that is then the kids can walk through
2: to the third seat.
1: Otherwise, they would have to climb over the seat, and the seat would always be full of mud to get to the rear back seat.
3: And when you sit in it, you can always go, "Ride, Captain, ride upon my mystery ship."
1: Everybody.
4: My mystery ship.
1: Okay.
3: That's a good one.
1: Let's see now. Pat Godwin. We talked about doing a song over there. Now, we've been talking about pizza. We've been talking about beer.
5: We got to have a beer song then, right?
1: Okay, you got one?
5: I do. My Uncle Jack fell from his ladder, drunk as a skunk at his work one day, broke his back, bruised his bladder, switched to beer, now he's okay. Senator Flynn was totally smashed, picked up a hooker on the street one day, the cops gave chase, he swerved and crashed, switched to beer, now he's okay. How do you get your head to clear?
6: Switch to beer!
5: Switch to beer! I don't have to go to AA, switch to beer, you'll be okay. It's the Irish way.
1: Oh, I like this new part.
5: Some tart broke my heart and set me free, so I drank straight gin for a year one day. Woke up in a rehab facility, switched to beer, now I'm okay. Father McFeely said a sorry mass, three sheets to the wind at his church one day. Pinched an altar boy on the ass, he didn't switch to beer, he just moved away.
1: Oh.

0: you switch beers. Switch the beer. You don't have to go to AA. I switch the beer. You'll be okay.
1: All right.
2: Hooray.
1: Patty G. It's a classic song. Classic song. Yeah, I had a friend of mine who went through the whole rehab program.
2: Uh-huh.
1: Very expensive. I went to the hospital and all that stuff.
2: Uh-huh.
3: Yeah.
1: And then I saw him like a month later. And he said, it's just as long as I just drink wine, I'm okay.
0: Oh, man. Yeah, that's. Yeah.
3: Well, it doesn't really work.
0: Didn't quite
3: that
0: take.
3: Way.
1: No, yeah. No, it didn't work. Yeah. I was at my girls' lacrosse games over the weekend.
3: Yeah.
1: It was this big tournament.
3: Mm-hmm.
1: And I know I'm the least observant human being in the earth, but
2: that's true.
1: They had the portalettes,
3: mm-hmm.
1: but they had half of them were pink.
3: Yeah.
1: I mean,
3: that's a company that owns them.
1: Oh, I thought that was great, though. So, like, the ladies and then the gents, right?
0: Sure. Well, yeah, why not?
3: I mean, I guess they could do that, but I do know there's a company that is, that's the name of them.
1: Oh, okay.
3: Yeah.
1: Well, they were half pink and half
3: Half green. Cool. Yeah.
1: So, it's very, very nice. What's the clothing brand that does all their stuff pink and green?
0: What are you thinking of?
2: Hello Juicy?
3: No.
0: Juicy? What are you trying to do?
1: Yeah,
3: there's a Florida brand.
1: Yeah, there's some brand that everything's pink and green.
0: I think it's called Pink, isn't it?
1: Very
3: Well, there is a pink that's Victoria's Secret.
0: Yeah, that's right.
3: He's thinking. Oh, it'll come to me. Hang on.
1: Okay.
0: Every year we talk about fantasy football. And the punishments for people who lose the fantasy football playoffs.
3: Yeah.
0: And they think about, Josh lost fantasy football. How do we publicly embarrass
4: him? Well, I got to go to dinner wearing a dress with a mannequin. Yeah.
0: We got a new entry at how to embarrass your fellow fantasy football players.
1: Oh, this poor guy's in a stadium.
4: It's good.
1: In that giant
3: really
1: letters.
0: He's by himself in the upper deck way out in center field, let's say.
1: And in huge letters that says, I stink at fantasy football. And the guy looks really sad.
3: He does. Yeah.
0: And the fantasy football team bought like 20, 30 seats. But as you can see, they didn't have to because the stadium was empty. But
4: what game was this, Trickster?
0: I'm not sure what game that was he attended, but yeah.
4: Man, that's funny.
0: How about that?
1: That's funny.
0: That's another reason not to be involved in fantasy football. How about that?
1: Yeah, there's some pretty good stunts out there. Remember the one guy that got
3: boobs?
1: Got breast implants?
3: Holy
4: cow.
1: For a year?
3: I mean, come on.
4: That's
0: rough.
3: That's taking it a little too far.
1: Well, there are people.
0: There
1: are people that take things a little.
0: Removing a testicle or something.
4: Yeah,
0: that's not good. And
1: what would you rather do?
0: Get breast implants or lose a testicle?
2: Oh man!
0: You know what? I'd go. I'd lose a testicle.
4: You would?
0: Yeah.
4: I mean, that's permanent. The boobs are just 1 year.
3: Yeah.
1: You could have it taken off, put in one of those nudicles like they put in dogs.
0: I'm not doing anything with them anyway, so you know. Just take a testicle.
4: Okay.
0: Yeah.
1: Be a nice conversation piece. Put
0: that's
1: it in
0: right.
1: a plexiglass jar. Put it on your mantle. What's that? Oh, that's one.
0: Win bets at a bar. I've only got one ball. Oh, really? Well, here you go. Whop. Tink.
4: No reason to call him names.
0: Whop. Tink.
1: No reason yes, to get ethnic slurs.
4: Have a
1: I think you mean plop it on the bar is what you meant to say.
0: I didn't. I didn't mean to do that. But yeah, I'm not sad that I
4: we turned it into. Yeah.
0: Yeah.
1: Oh, it was clearly a ethnic slur.
0: Tom, are you a sumo wrestling fan?
1: No.
0: You don't like the sumo wrestling?
1: It's ridiculous.
0: Well, you know, in Japan, sumo wrestlers give their autograph to fans as a handprint created with black or red ink. They don't sign anything. They just put their hand on a sheet of paper.
1: That's cool. I like that.
0: And it's called Tagata. And here is a sumo wrestler signing autographs, if you will.
4: That is cool.
2: Wow.
4: It's just slap, ink, slap.
0: And the only squeaky wheel in this is the guy can't get the pages out of the way fast enough so he can,
1: So he's not like a meet and greet where you get to talk to him. And
0: no.
1: Would you guys do that if we set that up? With one of our,
0: handprints.
1: I could design a poster.
3: Would they steal our fingerprints once use them or something?
1: What do you care?
0: You need to make a poster with whatever you want, but in the center, put a white background,
1: and so we could each put our handprint.
3: Yeah,
0: that's fine.
1: I'll work on that for our next poster. What do you think?
4: You think I'm not doing my balls? You're wrong.
1: How about? Wait a minute. I could do it for Thanksgiving, Christy, and everybody could.
0: Josh,
1: would
0: you
1: turn their handprint into a turkey?
0: Would you dip your balls into ink for me, Josh?
4: I do. Christy's got me paranoid now. I do need to look in this fingerprint thing.
3: I know, right?
1: Well, we had an interesting story a couple weeks ago.
3: Yeah, they could steal your face.
1: Security experts said don't
3: hold your hands
1: in a certain position because iPhones or whatever, the cameras are so sophisticated now they could actually lift your prints off.
0: What?
3: Well, imagine what they would do if you had it.
1: Yeah, you weren't here for this.
0: I did not hear this.
3: On a post?
1: Yeah, it's true.
0: Well, of course. Well, but this is my reasoning about all this stuff. It's too late.
2: Yeah,
0: they've exactly. got our fingerprints. By the time we hear about it, it's done and gone. Right, I'm telling you.
1: Right.
4: Well, they're listening to us. They are.
0: They have been for a decade now. Okay, they've got everything they need. Don't you think?
1: Well, I mean, they're catching a lot of crooks now because they can tell where they've been.
3: Mm-hmm.
1: You know, the guy that, I don't want to go into any specifics, you know, the one I'm talking about, that, and their lawyers are trying to get that thrown out of court. You mean the absolute proof we have? Oh, we have to throw that out? Okay, sorry. But yeah, the fingerprint thing, Chick, the story you missed, I got it right here. Cybersecurity experts saying posing with certain hand positions can put you at risk of fingerprint theft.
0: Huh.
1: Saying
4: we had a little trouble deciding how worried we should be about this.
2: I don't know. You have a safe at home that opens. Right.
0: There's no. Yeah, I can't. You can't make a charge unless you give them a fingerprint or a credit card. It's really not used.
1: Didn't they? Am I hallucinating, or wasn't there a thing at Disney World where to get in you put your thumbprint?
4: Yeah, there was some finger.
3: That's the way it works. You still do that.
0: No, your computers and laptops, which
3: my laptop does it.
4: But I didn't love it at Disney World. I was a little like, what is this about? Just, you guys know me.
0: Yeah.
1: Well, I mean, when you go to the airport, they're taking your picture.
4: I don't you know love that's, that either.
1: You know that's going to a file.
0: Yeah.
1: You know, there's a version of all those airport pictures of hot chicks. You know, there's some guy in some office somewhere. Oh, look at this baby.
3: Oh, boy.
4: I sure hope not.
1: Oh, are you kidding?
4: No, I mean, I'm just saying.
1: Oh, you know there is. And that's how Facebook started, you know.
3: Yes.
4: Well, it was a terrific sight to judge the beauty of women. And
1: wasn't it called, like, Hot or Not in the beginning before they renamed it Facebook?
4: I forget, but it was. Essentially, wasn't it a rating scale?
2: Yeah. Like a thumbs up or thumbs down.
4: Yeah. Ugh.
1: But. Yeah, so but and, so anyway, back to your story. The sumo wrestlers, instead of signing to a hand, that's kind of cool.
0: Handprint, a Tagata.
1: That is kind of cool.
0: He wasn't a very big sumo wrestler.
4: He seems short.
0: He seemed popular, though.
2: Are those guys genetically big, or are they raised to be big? Are they forced?
4: That's a good question.
1: No, they go to camps, this is true, and they feed them several times a day. And they have tenders because they get so fat they can't wipe their own butts.
0: Here we go.
2: Chicken tenders?
1: And the No. I don't know what they eat to get that fat, but yeah.
3: I have a girlfriend that her parents were just in Japan, and they were at a sumo wrestling match, and they were sending her videos live. And the one guy kept, when he'd get out of the, you know, they'd push each other out of the ring or whatever, he kept, it like, the ultimate wedgie, if you see what they wear.
0: Oh, yeah.
3: And he kept pulling it out of his butt crack.
4: Oh.
3: It was so funny.
1: Yeah, it's a cultural thing.
0: You know, they spray salt.
1: Doesn't work for me.
3: No,
1: I don't think American sumo is going to take off.
3: Are there sumo clubs?
1: I doubt it. Remember the famous scene in Mad Men where the guy pitches that we're going to bring high lie. It's going to be the next big thing. And yeah, I don't think sumo would take off.
4: People have fun in those fake suits. That took off for a little bit.
1: Yeah.
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0: Hey, this is Larry the Cable Guy, and you're listening to the Bob and Tom Show. You best. Boy, it's going to be good. What?
1: The Auto Parts Studios, Christy Lee at the news desk.
2: Hello.
1: All decked out in the Bob and Tom. Bob and Tom panties.
3: You look great. Your hair looks really.
2: Appreciate that.
4: Did you say panties?
1: Yeah, yeah. Oh. Look for those online. There's Pat Godwin.
2: Hey. My panties are not online.
1: That's how you.
3: You know the code.
1: they are. There's Jeff Oskey.
5: Jake, it's good to see you, and it's great to see J.O.
1: Yeah!
6: Thank you.
7: It's great to be here.
1: Thursday's Cosby. Hey, I'm Chick McGee. Hello, Tom.
3: Hello, No, I'm not going to do that.
1: Okay, all right.
3: That is what's
1: your Bob and Tom Show. If you camping... All capital letters. Mm-hmm. You are missing out.
5: Huh.
1: Some of the best loving this writer has ever experienced, he says.
5: Not about boy.
3: I'll be getting my car.
1: No. Well, there's a punchline to this. Effing intense.
5: Of course. There you go.
1: Your thoughts.
5: Naturally, it would be.
3: He had me. And maybe it was your delivery, but it was very good.
1: I'm a good liar. Pass this around. Go ahead. We've never met each other. It's from Steve McQueen is what it says.
5: Oh, sure.
1: His email says Steve McQueen and his...
5: writer.
1: Yes.
5: Yeah.
2: Okay.
3: Director.
1: I don't...
5: Not the film director or...
3: Quite a
1: the king
3: a
1: of cool,
5: right? Well, you know, ghosts.
1: Yeah,
5: they ghosts. Can get into the machines.
3: Okay.
1: you, many school.
2: Yet. Oh my gosh!
1: I live in the Finger Lakes region of. Here are not out until June 26th.
5: What's your favorite?
3: Really?
5: Yeah.
3: Yes, you know, it's funny you'd mention. Often the middle finger, I think.
1: So. Well, yeah. For what it makes up.
3: Coordination. I would probably have to talk to an instrumentalist like, say, playing guitar, which finger is the most useful on the handed person?
1: Oh, yeah.
3: When playing guitar, are they.
1: Index finger.
8: The most important. Yeah.
3: I do know this, which I know you guys always enjoy hearing, is less significant than removing the little.
1: That was exactly the opposite, but.
3: Remember I told you I met the guy that had his thumb cut off?
1: Right. Guy.
3: Functional, because now he's got an opposing digit up.
1: He insisted on wearing sandals year round.
3: Yeah. Wow. Mm. Were they the kind that the strap that went over the foot, or did they have the flip flop? They just went flop flop?
1: Yeah.
3: Or did they go. Find his gross looking foot?
1: Dear Bob
5: Maybe
1: and Tom,
5: we could talk to a philangelist.
3: Philangelist?
5: Yes.
3: Mm-hmm. I thought it was a stamp collector.
5: Phalanges, that's a
2: philatelist.
1: Oh. To Christy for that.
8: Boyfriend collector.
3: It depends.
1: Once again, schools aren't out until June 26th. Hail Mary was incredible. Great enjoyment you give me.
2: All right. All right. Thank you.
1: He disagrees with.
3: Well, I don't know.
5: Okay.
3: I suppose if you didn't have any clothes and it was 4 degrees outside.
5: Oh,
3: of a movie theater.
1: Oh, I. Outside and you didn't have access to air conditioning. Okay.
5: I was entertained.
3: I don't know what
1: well,
3: it
1: that's
3: is.
1: The Christopher Nolan, the retelling of.
3: Oh, that Odyssey. Yeah.
1: Yeah.
3: had more translation in college. I've had a...
5: Or is the height of that...
1: I'll have you know, I interned for Richmond.
3: I don't know.
5: Oh, it isn't Lattimore, it's nothing.
1: By the way, I have a new intro for sport. This sound, you'll know it's...
3: I'd rather hear the outro.
1: It's time for...
2: Oh, my gosh.
1: You're going to love it, Tom. At this time for my sportscast.
3: Wait a second. You want the intro? I got it.
1: I would love to. Is that the intro or the outro?
3: That's the intro, right?
1: Is that the intro? Yeah, I thought it was the outro.
3: I had a big adventure over the weekend.
2: Oh, you did? You did.
3: Middle of the day, and I was into this place. I got in a couple of iced teas to go.
1: A couple? Because you need one, and then you need a backup.
3: This is by the gym, you know, where we go, Christy.
2: Yeah.
3: And there was this elderly gent limping along, carrying a backpack in the parking lot.
2: Uh-huh.
3: And I stopped, rolled down the window, and I said, are you okay? And he said, I'm not trying to make fun of the guy. He no speak English. So I said, do you need a ride somewhere?
2: He just said he didn't speak English.
3: So he said it loudly and slowly, so he understood.
1: But in Tom's defense, he did say it louder and slower.
3: He smiled, and then I pointed. And I went like this, like I was with my steering wheel.
1: Yeah, you did.
3: And he goes, Starbucks. Oh, I said, I'll give you a ride to Starbucks. So he gets in the car, and we had a delightful conversation.
1: Even though he's
3: limping homeless refugee.
2: You spoke
3: English.
2: To him the whole time.
3: I said, no habla español.
2: Uh-huh.
3: And he said,
5: that's okay, I'm Italian.
3: And then I said...
1: Wait a minute, is Spanish the first language you tried?
3: And I said, no, because he had said when I said, get in the car. He said, gracias.
1: Okay.
3: So I said, de nada.
1: Fair enough.
3: And then he looked at me and he went, de nada, and kind of nodded his head.
1: Got it.
3: And so then I've got to drive to Starbucks, which is about 5-10 minutes away. With this strange dude in my car.
5: Well, you don't have to. You chose all.
3: No, he's a nice old. He's an old man. He was obviously a good.
1: That
3: guy.
1: Is why. Did you hear how quickly he turned that around?
2: Of course.
1: It's all of a sudden a burden now.
5: I got to drive this guy to Starbucks.
1: I don't know how this guy got in my car.
5: No, it's not. Did you give him money?
3: It's not a burden. No, it's.
1: You're quite insane. You know that.
3: I'm just saying. I know I had to figure out what to do to talk to this guy. We had a delightful time. So I said,
1: could you have gone through that before you invited him into your car?
3: I could tell he was harmless. So and then I said, he couldn't probably, I said, are you from, and then I didn't want to make any assumptions. So I just figured I'd go right in the middle. I said, are you from Central America?
5: Okay.
3: And he goes, no, Venezuela. And then he goes, things very bad there.
2: So he spoke that much English.
3: A little bit.
1: Huh.
3: And then
2: he's right.
5: Then he pulled
2: things
5: out his gun and stole your car.
4: Did you notice he didn't limp when he got out of the car?
1: You know who you had in your car? Kaiser Soze.
5: It was absolutely Kaiser Soze.
1: Kaiser Soze.
3: But then he did know enough English to say, I said, I was trying to, I forgot, I was doing my pigeon Spanish. And I said, do you live... over by those apartments.
5: You live apartmento?
1: Do you live in the lesser than nice part?
3: I said something like a su casa, and I pointed at the apartments, and he goes, si. And then he did say in English, he goes, Starbucks, second home. Which was sweet.
5: Yeah, it's kind of funny.
3: And that's a long walk for the guy, so I...
5: Did he ever utter the phrase, loco gringo?
3: But he was a sweet old guy, and it looked like it was going to rain. So.
5: Did he ever show you the head in his backpack?
3: Yeah.
1: Starbucks.
9: Pretty, see?
1: Oh, God. Did they say anything about the temporary restraining order they have against this guy so he doesn't come to
3: I didn't
1: Starbucks?
3: Go in with him.
5: I hope you guys become friends and you can see each other weekly or something.
3: If he lives in the apartments behind my gym, I'll probably see him again.
2: Is that where he lives?
1: Oh, my God. He's going to be on the show before we know it.
2: Oh,
1: you wait and see. And now I'll our foreign correspondent.
3: I'll have to bring one of my Spanish-speaking friends to translate for him.
1: You don't have any Spanish-speaking friends.
3: Sure I do.
1: Okay.
2: What was his name?
1: Bring him
2: did
1: in tomorrow.
2: His
3: I didn't.
2: Name?
3: I didn't ask. I should have said. How do you say that?
2: What do you mean you didn't ask him his name?
3: What is it?
5: Te llamo. Well, that would be my name. Te.
3: Yeah.
2: I don't know. I speak French.
3: It's terrible.
5: Tu llamo. Is that it?
1: What is your name?
2: You could say.
3: You know, Sophia, it would have been fully worth it if I had said Tom and pointed to myself, and he said Kaiser Soze. would have made my day.
1: Yeah.
3: But that's
5: Tom. And, after you dropped the guy off at Starbucks, mm-hmm. How quickly did you go to the detailing place?
3: Oh, that's very funny.
5: I'll scrub this up immediately.
3: Went to my garage and I did give it a quick wipe.
2: Oh, jeez.
3: Yeah, I've got to learn more Spanish.
5: Yeah.
3: Pat, we have our one friend who is a server that we talk to all the time at our one restaurant we go to.
1: Yeah. Our one friend.
3: He could come and translate for me.
4: Absolutely.
3: It'd be fun. Then I find out that the guy's wanted in Venezuela for serious crimes. Serial killer. But that's the first hitchhiker I picked up in quite a while, but he wasn't even hitchhiking.
1: No, you kind of forced a ride on him, right?
3: No, it was going to rain. He was an old man. He was probably 85.
1: Did he try everything he could to not take the ride?
3: I think he looked me over and figured I was fairly harmless.
5: What if there's a traffic cam right now of Tom in his car and next to him is Castro's brother?
1: You know, holy hell, that's Raul.
5: The freshly indicted.
3: It's Raul.
1: That would be so.
3: Take me to the head of Alfredo Garcia.
1: Yeah, that's it.
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21: A better life with Dr. Sanjay Gupta.
22: We all know how important it is to stay active as we age, especially as we get older. But I've come to realize that for as good as people are about getting their cardio in, a lot of older folks really don't seem to be doing the recommended amount of strength training or even understand why it's so important. It helps you stay functional and therefore independent for as long as possible. Certified strength and conditioning specialist Dana Santis says a great place to start is not with dumbbells or barbells, but with your body weight, which allows you to build strength while also learning how your body moves and where your limitations exist. It also reduces the risk of overwhelming your connective tissue, which adapts more slowly than muscles as we get older. Once you're comfortable, you can dial up that intensity, but do it slowly, do it carefully. I'm Dr. Sanjay Gupta, helping you live a better life.
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3: So, honey, are you flying for business or for pleasure?
4: I have an important meeting in Denver today.
3: Hey, that's great. 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Stewardess, do scotch on the rocks and keep them coming.
4: None for me, thank you.
3: Baby, has anyone ever told you you've got the most beautiful blue eyes?
4: My eyes are brown. Now, excuse me, I've got a report to finish.
3: And those legs of yours go all the way up to your neck. And your rack is fantastic. Are those real?
4: What are you doing? Stop that!
3: Come on, Toots. Give me a little sugar.
4: I didn't want to do this, but here goes.
3: Kinky. What is that? Some kind of baton or something?
4: Not exactly.
3: Ow! Ow! Stop!
5: 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And it's FAA approved. We call it the Mile High Club. 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
6: Hey, mister, could you move to another seat? You're squishing my little brother and me.
7: Yeah, you're a porker.
8: Hey, kid, are you going to eat those peanuts?
6: Well, I am pretty hungry.
8: Thanks. You don't mind if I take my shoes off, do you? Oh, boy, my feet are really sweaty.
6: I wish you wouldn't.
8: Oh, yeah, that's the ticket.
7: Man, that stinks.
8: Hey, do me a favor. Pull my finger.
7: I don't like that trick.
8: Come on, do it.
7: Well, okay. My eyes are burning. I want my mommy.
8: Whoa, that's wicked. What do you think of that, kid?
6: What do I think? Let me show you what I think.
8: Oh, you made me f*** myself.
6: Now, give me back my peanuts, butt face.
5: The Mile High Club works on even the most obnoxious passengers.
9: Hey, Shooter, it's Kid Tarmac. Hey, guy, I'm glad I got you on the phone. Yeah, well, I just boarded. I'm at ATL on my way to CLT. Yeah, I've got an ETA of 6 Eastern, but I call it 5:45. We'll make time in the air. I know. Well, I've got the laptop out, and I thought we could go over those spreadsheets. Hang tight, got another call. Ken Tarmac, it's corporate. Better take it. Ken Tarmac, yeah, I just boarded at ATL. I'll get you those samples ASAP. You bet. Bye-bye. Hey, Shooter, still there? I'm back. Now, where were we?
10: Excuse me, sir.
9: Hey, Shooter, hang tight. Give me a sec. No, I just have an elderly woman in the seat next to me poking me in the ribs. I know. Hang tight. What can I do for you, Mamaw?
10: Would you mind hanging up that cell phone? We're about to take off.
9: Well, if you don't mind, I've got important business going on here. I'm prepping for a webinar. I mean, don't you have some knitting to do, Mamaw?
10: You're giving me a migraine headache.
9: Lady, at your age, that's the least of your worries.
10: You have to be the rudest, most ill-mannered.
9: Well, what's bothering you, Mamaw? Afraid you're going to miss Jell-O night at the nursing home?
10: Why, you little bastard.
9: One of those liver spots, or are you playing backgammon? Did you hear what I told her, Shooter? I know.
11: Oh! I'm down to 2 bars.
10: Shooter, Ken will call you when he gets to CLT. I just KO'd the little SOB, and now he's SOL. BFF, Shooter. Bye-bye.
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14: Wow. joining us on the big screen from parts unknown, possibly an airport. It's the wonderful man, the great comedian Jim Gaffigan. Hey, Jim, where are you?
15: I am I'm your roving reporter. I'm reporting from JFK, a beautiful airport. You know, everything in the airport is a little out of place. You ever notice that? Like, you just walk into the gate and you beep beep and there's a golf cart behind you. Like, why is there a golf cart in the airport? You know, are you playing through? You know, am I in the fairway?
14: Jim, I was just looking at your schedule. You are everywhere this summer. You're going all over the place. A bunch of dates coming up in California. Have you looked at the schedule? You're going to be out of gas here pretty soon.
15: It's a mistake. But my kids are home, so I had to. All my kids. You know, they. I had one graduate college, and you know, they're home from college, and they're back, and there's just so much drama that's in my house. There's conflict and drama. And it's like if my house were a neighborhood, it would be a bad neighborhood. It would be, like, I wouldn't recommend going there at night because it is, there's a lot of drama there.
4: Who's tending your garden while you're gone?
15: I know, that's the scary thing, right? I'm going on this 10-day run, and as any gardener knows, it's like you want, you know, it's nice to go on trips. And I have to pay for all these unemployed people that live with me. But I also, my garden, it's very exciting. And I understand some people listening don't consider gardening manly, but gardening is something I enjoy doing while my husband plays golf.
9: Right.
14: Jim, I keep this by my side. It's my bottle of Father Time. Precious batch Kentucky straight bourbon whiskey from Mr. Gaffigan. Now, are you still in this business?
15: I am. We have our latest release is the Caboose. I'm not sure which one you have there. Is that Firstborn or?
14: This is the one. Yeah, this is Firstborn edition with the picture of your dad on the phone on the cover on the yes, bottle, I should say.
15: Yeah. It's actually my grandfather. But, you know, me, my dad, my grandfather, there's

0: My look at this kid looks like me, and I'm like, I feel sorry for the poor guy. And but he's a smart kid, so he'll be able to overcome the weakness when it comes to appearance, hopefully. But yes, yeah, so that is, you know, we have the fifth edition, and you know, I know that. You know, there's a lot of bourbon fans out there, and it's mainly available at fathertime-bourbon.com. And, you know, we're not a big brand. It's just me and a buddy from college. And it's an excuse for me to keep trying to drink bourbon. You know, it's kind of it's kind of like this whole thing prepping me to go to AA, I guess, is what you would call it.
1: Yeah, I saw your last live show, and I would say a solid, hilarious, maybe 20 minutes on the origins of bourbon. And I learned a lot. I laughed a lot. It was very interesting. Are you still doing a bourbon hunk on this new tour? And just by the way, does this new tour have a name?
0: This new tour is called the Everything is Wonderful Tour, and because everything is wonderful, right?
1: I'm laughing, like, I'm laughing already.
0: Because everything is just wonderful. You know, I actually, most of the bourbon stuff I did in a mini kind of YouTube set called Live from Old Forester. I shot it in Louisville. And it's also available on all the audio platforms. I would say this hour of material, I'm mainly complaining about my kids in different ways. There's a lot of things to complain about. The great irony is when I started stand-up, I complained about my dad. This is how long I've been doing stand-up. I complained about my dad, and now I complain about my kids. And hopefully I'll get to the point where I can complain about my grandchildren. You know what I mean?
1: Well, what is the age of your youngest?
0: My youngest is 13. My eldest is 22. And there's just, you know, I understand it's developmentally appropriate for them to challenge boundaries, but they're stealing my stuff. That's what I don't like. There's a lot of just burglary occurring. And I wake up, I'm like, that's my coat. Why is my 16-year-old in my blue jeans? Where are my socks? Why am I sticking this gun in my mouth? Yeah. It's just a never-ending thing.
1: Now, you live in New York City. Do your kids have any desire to drive, and are they driving?
0: It is interesting. You know, it was such a pivotal point of my teenage life was getting the driver's license, but it varies. You know, my eldest is a big driver, but, you know, my 20-year-old and 16-year-old, they're just not that interested in driving. And in some ways, I'm kind of like, that's okay. That's okay, because in New York, that's okay. You know, I'm not saying they're, bad drivers, but they'd probably be bad drivers.
1: Do you keep a car in the city?
0: I do. And I pay for parking, which is what I probably paid for my first apartment. It was,
1: I'll bet.
0: It's just, everything I do makes no sense. I have five kids, makes no sense. I live in New York City, makes no sense. I have a place in the suburbs where I have this huge garden, makes no sense because I travel. It's everything I do makes no sense, but that's, you know, I'm a pale guy. I can't go outside. That makes no sense either.
1: Yeah. What are you growing, may I ask?
0: Being from Indiana, I feel compelled to grow corn, but I'm in the Northeast and it never really works. I mean, we get a couple dinners out of it, but a lot of shishito peppers, you know, but I pretty much grow everything. Like I have grapes, I have berries that the little critters in my yard love to eat. Strawberries where I might get like four a year, you know, it's really a struggle, but it's, you know, like you look, I spend a lot of time on social media cause I'm a winner, right? Looking at reels, and every other gardener knows exactly what they're doing. You know, like they go to their raised bed and you just see like

0: a bounty of produce. I go to my raised bread. It looks like it's like Sarajevo in the early 90s. It makes no sense. Because I do try. I have a compost. I'm too afraid to get bees. But like, I'm a total nerd when it comes to that. You know, I don't know if I can convince my wife. I'd love to get chickens. But again, I travel too much.
1: One of our guys did the chicken thing. You don't want to do it. You'll be
0: smelly, right?
2: Well, the raccoons like to eat them,
1: and the coyotes,
3: and chickens almost refuse to die sometimes, running around headless and bloody.
1: And then all your friends don't want any more of your eggs, and it ends up costing you about $300 per egg. But Jim's here. Tell him we're not here. I don't want any more eggs. Haywood Banks has chickens. He always brings me eggs.
0: That's fun.
1: In the world of comedy.
0: I mean, it's fun the first time he brings you eggs, and then you're like, I'm at work. What am I going to do with these eggs?
1: Jim Gaffigan is our guest. Are you going to be driving when you're around here? Are you going to drive through the Midwest, or do you have to fly everywhere?
0: I'm probably going to do the most difficult thing I could do. You know, as I sit in this booth in the airport, it's just, you don't want to be recognized by a TSA worker, not because of your comedy, but because they see you so often. You know what I mean? They're like, oh, hey, you. Yeah.
1: Jim Gaffigan is our guest. Do you get back to Indiana, to where you grew up much?
0: I haven't. We always go back to the Chicagoland area, usually around Christmas. And usually during the summer, I try and get back. It's just so beautiful up there. But I haven't been back for a while. I got to figure it out. You know, some of it is I've got this place that I just, you know, once you have a place that's nice and I've got my garden, I'm less likely to want to go on trips, you know. But I do have my family come. My family comes one weekend, and then my wife's family comes another weekend. I just drink bourbon. That's what I do.
1: We're speaking with the comedian Jim Gaffigan. Any acting gigs in the offing?
0: Well, I am right now. I'm the Gilded Age. I'm playing Grover Cleveland.
1: Really?
0: Just doing a couple episodes on there. And then, but otherwise, I mean, there's, you know, my short term memory. I don't know if it's just alcoholism or narcissism, but I can't remember anything. But I would say, there's always some things in the air. And then, you know, like I'll do a Bob's Burgers episode here and there. But, you know, I really rely on my creative fulfillment coming from stand up. And that's just, you know, I'm just so grateful that I can go out there and do these shows. And it's so awesome because I'm often returning to places I've been multiple times. So like I'm doing a show outside of Fresno. And so people will be coming back having seen me, you know, a handful of times, and they've seen what I'm complaining about at different moments in my life. It's a special thing we can share.
1: Now, you're a child graduating from college. Any career plans yet?
0: Well, she majored in classics, which is a classic, you know. And the job opportunities for people that have like a minor in Latin is not huge. It's so interesting because, you know, I studied finance and tell diarrhea jokes. So, you know, my daughter wants to be an actor, and I'm like, you know, you have to support it. And I also grew up in a family where no one was in the entertainment industry. And so I want to support it, but I think it's possibly the worst time to go into acting. But you want to encourage someone to explore their dreams. You know what I mean?
1: Does she speak classical Greek?
0: I think she did Latin. You have to take a language, and it was Latin, which is, as you know, a dead language.
1: Yes. Yeah, not all that handy for traveling.
3: Deader than 4 o'clock.
0: Not really. Not really.
1: Once again, we're speaking with comedian Jim Gaffigan. And you got a whole bunch of hats you wear. Author, an amateur farmer. I somehow feel that there'll be a whole gardening hunk coming up in a year or so. with all of the...
0: You know, yeah, I would love to. I mean, my fantasy is to write a book. I've never really talked about this, but like a book where like one side is like how bourbon saved my life. And then if you turn it upside down, you know, like there's books that go two different ways. Mm-hmm. You turn it upside down is how gardening saved my life, you know, because they are completely different hobbies. But my kids make fun of me because during the summer, I'm always talking about my garden. And I'm like, here, you have to try this. I grew a cucumber. And my kids are like, that's great, Dad. And so those are my two passions. So I would love to do something about gardening. It's a great community that's the gardening community, because it's just, you know, it's a certain mental illness being a gardener, right? You're just out there playing in the mud.
3: There are a lot of
0: I love it.
1: There are a lot of especially English rock stars that are very big gardeners.
0: The English love gardening.
2: Yes.
0: Right? There is something, there's a connection there. And there's different zones for gardening. So like, I think England, it's like, I'm more of a vegetable guy because I'm a macho guy. You know, I like to grow vegetables. But like the English, they're so into gardening, and they have some of the you know, not ideal climate for, it kind of limits what they can grow. It's not like, you know, San Diego, where you can grow just about anything. You know what I mean? It's like they're obsessed with gardening, and it's like people in the Philippines and Hawaii are like just throwing seeds out windows and growing forests, you know? Well, you know what I mean?
1: Yeah, of course. Of all the Beatles, by the way, for those that want to know, George Harrison was the gardener.
0: He was.
1: Yeah, when the Beatles broke up, he spent the next several years gardening. Seriously.
2: I believe you.
1: That famous shot of him on All Things Must Pass in front of the big mansion, he would go out with the gardening crew every day for 12 hours for years and just piddle around. Jim, it's always a great pleasure. I always appreciate the fact that you're kind enough to keep calling us in spite of your great success. We hope to see you soon live, and lots of shows on the way. We'll stick a link up. If you go to Jim Gaffigan's website, could you give me the name of the place to get Father Time bourbon again? What is it?
0: That's Father Time, one word, -bourbon.com, because it's pretty much, it's just sold online. I mean, there's a rare example here and there where it's available in stores, which is great, but it's mainly available online, and it really is a fun gift. I sign every bottle, so, you know, and it's a great gift for high school graduates, you know?
3: That's right.
0: The whole idea of Father Time is about how parents, you know, the tagline is a father's joy is earned. But really, you know, as you know, Tom, you've got a bunch of kids. It's like parenting is a thankless task. And so, kind of some shout out for the parents is a nice thing. And it encourages drinking, which is always
1: good. Okay. Well, thank you, Jim. Jim Gaffigan, thank you, sir.
0: Thanks, you guys, for having me.
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23: How often do you stop to wonder whether you should share something that's revealing, maybe even embarrassing, with a partner, a friend, or even your boss? In her new book called Revealing, The Underrated Power of Oversharing, behavioral scientist Leslie John says doing just that can help you deepen relationships that are vital to your life. We need people to trust us in order to get things like love, friendship, and career success. That's what she told us. When you make yourself vulnerable by revealing something sensitive, it does make other people trust you. In turn, when you ask someone to reveal something about themselves, showing that interest will generally lead someone to like you more. Why? Because people like to be asked about themselves, she says. It also signals that they are discriminating and choosy, but in a good way. I'm Dr. Sanjay Gupta, helping you live a better life.
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25: Will be a slightly cooler start to your weekend here for Saturday. Temperatures still going to be into the mid to upper 80s, even low 90s. We can even see an isolated shower or rumble thunder in the afternoon. With your KKTV 11 Alert weather, I'm meteorologist Nick LaVon.
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28: John Madden. And George W. Bush. And guess what? 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
3: Yes, you are. Thank you, Chick.
0: As a service to our Hispanic friends, the following commercial announcement is brought to you in both English and Spanish.
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2: Hello, Tom.
3: I think it's time for a rare vote.
2: Okay.
3: How many of you guys?
2: Well, if we vote and you vote against us, but
3: my vote doesn't count. I will sit
2: really?
3: Out. Okay. I will not. I will. What's the word? I will abstain.
2: Fair enough.
3: How many of you are in favor of playing a best of and going home and going back to sleep?
2: Right here.
4: I could do that.
2: No, come on. It's got to be fun. Okay.
3: Is this a trick question? looks like a tie.
2: Sometimes our most fun shows are when we're trying to hang in there.
4: A little tired, are you?
3: Oh, I am exhausted.
2: We have had the Festival of Yawning this morning.
3: I am exhausted.
2: He contends, it's Tom's contention, that he cannot yawn quietly. Or, better yet, no sound. He has to give it one of these every time.
3: That's what you're supposed to do.
4: Did you have a big cookout last night or yesterday? Got kids in the pool?
3: No, I did a lot. I did what every American does. I worked in the yard.
2: That's right.
3: So I'm just exhausted, but I'll push through.
2: Did you dig in the yard there and find any treasures? Or?
3: I wasn't digging, for God's sake.
2: What are you working in the yard then?
3: I just have 1,000 things to do. As a homeowner, you know, there's always 1,000 things to do.
2: Who are you calling a homeowner? Oh, okay.
3: Okay, but we have a lot to get to today, including a Hooters update, the restaurant.
2: Not boobs in general.
4: Not things you saw at the Speedway.
2: not our owl update that we normally.
3: No, you'll notice I parked in a different place.
4: Yes, I did notice.
2: Yeah, and I took over.
4: Off.
2: I took over your because Ooh. I think that no, I think that tree's. I think that tree's dying.
3: No, the tree's dead. That's and, why there's.
2: Well, there you go.
3: That's why it's the birds are congregating there.
2: I have not had that problem because
3: good luck.
2: Okay. All right.
3: When I left the other day, it looked like a giraffe had diarrhea on my car.
2: Don't take this the wrong way, but you tend to embellish your story.
3: I had frisbee-sized black
2: You know what?
3: Poop.
2: For some reason, I believe this story. I will keep an eye out for it.
3: Yes, I go to the car wash every day, but I still don't want bird poop all over my car. I drove directly to the car wash.
2: Well, you drive directly to the car wash anyway.
3: Yeah, well, I'm just saying. I'm parked in a new spot.
4: Going to throw your whole...
3: What?
5: You're in my spot, Tom.
4: It's chaos.
3: Hey, get here when I get here. Hey, get here 2 hours earlier and you can have it.
4: I pulled in, thought he wasn't here.
5: I thought they were paving the parking lot. Something was wrong.
3: I know, it's all good. You guys, it's the same thing every day.
2: There we go.
3: I've already got a hostile letter here.
2: Why not just one morning, just come here and on the air, just say, hey, the rest of you guys... Just shut up.
3: Dear Bob and Tom.
6: First day of summer is June 20th.
3: No, the first day of summer is when everything opens up after Memorial Day.
4: Yep.
3: I assume, are all schools out by now?
4: No.
3: No?
4: Okay. I don't think so.
7: No, there's
5: my son's out.
7: I know they have to go a couple days this week.
2: There's your round school, too.
3: I know they start in August.
4: It's a balanced schedule. Isn't that what it's called?
3: That's good. Great.
2: Yeah. Fair and balanced.
4: Mm-hmm.
3: Okay, good. Well, that's wonderful. my kids are on to school. So got to entertain them.
5: It's early.
2: You know what?
4: I think that best of idea sounded better and better.
2: Can I offer that the worst part about being a parent is having the kids around all the time? Isn't that just the worst?
7: It's got to be harder, huh?
2: Yeah.
7: I mean, summer, you're used to 180 days of
2: right.
7: some... Yeah, I don't know.
2: And then, hey, who wants a nap? Huh? How about
3: but
2: that?
3: I think what's happening right now, this is kind of a lost week because everybody's kids, they have camps and everything else start in a couple of weeks.
4: No, a lot of people don't go to camp.
2: Or 3% of the
3: people. Yeah. That's too bad. Work harder, make more money. It's not my fault. So I'm just saying there's this little period of,
2: You know what? We should have gone home when he asked us.
4: Yep.
2: Well, I don't know why I'm sitting here.
6: So people don't go to camp.
3: We'll cram it, okay? I'm sorry. Your kids are going to end up in prison. It's your fault. So what else is going on?
4: Hey.
3: You have a good weekend? what'd you do?
2: Not too bad.
5: What did I do? I played a little bit and hung out with my son. It's his first weekend off. So we already
2: got it. It's a nightmare, right?
5: That's not easy.
2: Yeah.
3: Am I right?
5: You want to go to the pool? Nah, I'm going to stay in my room. All right. You want to go outside at all? Nah, I'm going to stay in my room. That's pretty much it.
4: Oh, okay.
5: Yeah.
3: Okay, well.
5: 15 years old now.
3: Okay, good luck.
5: Yeah.
3: Have a good summer. Is he going to camp?
5: No. Can't afford it. We don't work hard.
3: You could grab a couple of gigs. I can't really. At the weekend, Tom, free.
2: Send Jimmy to camp, Tom. Can you do that for Pat?
3: Now, interestingly enough, I don't know if you noticed what the livery was on the winning car in the Indianapolis 500.
2: Oh, he likes using
4: that
2: word.
4: Here we go. We had a bet.
2: He found out the word.
4: I hope Andy's listening.
2: Livery. Here we go.
3: And?
4: How long it would take you to bring this up?
3: Thought it was kind of interesting.
2: Uh-huh. Well.
3: Do you know what the answer is?
4: Yes, Morgan Wallen.
2: A lot of people have checked the box. What do you find wonderful about the Bob and Tom show? And it's things that Tom finds interesting. Uh-huh. So go right ahead.
3: Well, the car that won the Indianapolis 500, the livery, if you will, the paint job, I guess is the term, was Morgan Wallen.
2: Wow.
3: He was one of the sponsors, which I thought was kind of interesting. And I,
2: so you think there was any skill involved? And
3: no, I don't think
2: that made the car go faster.
3: Yeah, that's what it was. I don't know if he was there. I don't think he was.
4: I don't think he was. No, I would almost bet he wasn't.
3: Because if he was, they didn't show him.
4: Right, they didn't mention
3: him. I don't know, but that's kind of interesting. It's some of the new things. Used to be back in the day, you'd have the Marlboro car.
4: Yeah.
3: The Budweiser car, et cetera, et cetera. Those days are kind of gone. But that was pretty cool. Morgan Wallen fans, you got a winner there.
4: Yeah.
3: He's probably busy doing another show for 80,000 people that evening, I'm guessing.
4: I would think,
3: he's been on a big, big tour. What you got coming up in sports?
2: Somebody had to go to the bathroom during the French Open.
3: Huh. Don't give away the lead.
2: people hear a sporting event and something interesting. It's because we had a basketball player last week who went to the, during the game, he was in the bathroom.
3: I mean, because during tennis matches, you can, there are specified breaks you can go.
2: You can take a break, yeah.
3: But not during play.
2: Sure you can.
7: This guy had to leave during play?
2: You can call a timeout.
3: Extraordinarily unusual in tennis.
2: I don't know if that's true.
3: It's true.
2: Because, okay, I'd like to see some documentation.
3: Well, read the story. It's written right.
7: This morning is going to be hard.
2: Isn't it nice? Isn't it just wonderful? Hey, chick, let's start some conversation about whether this is legal. Shut up. I know it's legal. All right. So much for that fun topic.
7: Call in sick now because it's going to get interesting.
2: Man, oh, man. And you know what, Tom? We're not kidding.
3: Well,
2: right,
3: it
2: now
3: wouldn't be a story if every time you wanted to leave the court, you could leave the court.
2: That's not the way they, that's not what, never mind. This is an uphill battle. Where do you think we lost, Chick, Josh, Christy, Pat? I don't know. When Tom came in?
3: What do you have coming up, Christy?
2: There we go. Good luck.
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4: Hello.
7: How she stayed, I don't know. There's Jess Hooker.
4: Hello.
29: I did notice on break, though, she was out slashing your tires. You're going to need trouble.
7: Jeff Oskey's there. There's Ace Cosby.
30: Hello.
7: I'm Josh Arnold. There's Tom.
3: Thanks very much. We were talking about things you're not supposed to cook in the microwave. I didn't know any of these.
4: Reheat, not cook.
3: Yeah, reheating.
4: There's a difference.
3: And the hard-boiled egg thing was actually witnessed by you guys where it exploded.
4: Yeah,
3: You could get that in your eye. Interesting stuff. But I'm older than you guys, so I remember when microwaves first came out, or at least commonly, they were a lot bigger. Number one.
4: Yeah. Oh, yeah.
3: But I can remember, even I was like, 12 or 13. But I remember they were scary.
4: Yeah.
3: I remember sort of covering my balls and walking into the dining room just in case.
29: We weren't allowed to look at ours. Like, oh, don't look in while it's cooking. Yeah, stay out of the front
4: radiated.
29: Of it. Yeah.
3: Mm-hmm. Well, yeah, but and now I'll stand in front of the thing with the popcorn. Hurry up!
0: Something stuck, and we don't have a microwave at our house, and I hate that I'm that person, but I don't know. They're just, I can't do it.
3: You and Kelly.
0: Yeah, I just...
3: My wife will not. She does not use that thing.
29: I didn't have one for like 20 years.
0: Yeah. We're just kind of used to it. It's not a big deal. My son just recently moved out, and he was like, do you know how convenient a microwave is?
3: Yeah. Even the name radar range sort of sounded like you were getting irradiated.
0: Yeah.
3: It was kind of scary. But it reminded me of this story during the break. I dug this up. I don't know if you remember this. This is really funny. Headline, Florida store owner, don't put warm urine in my microwave.
29: I remember that.
7: It was like a 7-Eleven or something.
3: Yeah, a Florida gas station owner put up a sign to remind customers not to heat urine in the store microwave.
0: Yeah, for drug tests. Yeah.
3: This is from, this gent's name is Parul Patel.
29: Of course.
3: Owner of the BP station and the on-the-fly convenience store in Jacksonville. He said, people come in every day to warm containers of urine in the microwave.
7: Every day?
4: Every day. I wonder
7: if he's next to like
4: a lab. Next to the lab testing place?
3: Yeah, that's the thing. Okay.
7: The Quest Diagnostic is right next door.
4: It's next door to my nail place.
0: What you do is you get another microwave and you charge extra.
3: Who may not have been in here was telling me about another friend of his who was a very famous. Borrow some urine at an AA meeting.
0: Yeah.
3: Wow. Pretty funny.
0: Yeah.
3: Don't a sign though. You walk in. Please reheat your urine.
29: Well, if
3: I asked him if he could borrow some urine at an AA meeting.
0: Yeah.
3: Wow. That's pretty funny.
0: Yeah.
3: Don't a sign though. You walk in. Please don't reheat your urine.
29: Well, if there's a sign there, I'm never using that microwave for a burrito either.
4: No.
0: Have you ever used a gas station microwave?
7: I haven't.
0: No.
7: I've always liked that they're there, though. Yeah.
3: We don't reheat meatloaf in your toilet. So don't pee in my microwave. God, that is so funny. When they do those drug tests, do they take the temperature of
0: they
3: it?
0: They do.
3: It?
29: Yeah,
0: they take the temperature. They check to make sure that it's gender specific.
29: Yeah.
3: Can they do that right away?
0: Yeah, they do. Yeah, because there's that joke. I don't know if it's true or if it ever really happened. They were like, hey, good news. You passed your drug test, but you're pregnant.
3: And it's a dude.
0: And it's a guy.
7: Okay. Cheech and Chong's next movie.
0: That's what it is? Okay.
7: Yeah, I have my pregnant sister. Give me
3: Yeah, one of the funniest urban legends, one of the first ones I fell for, and it was, of course, told with all this detail.
0: Oh, gosh.
3: You know, it had happened to a freshman.
0: Doesn't it make you hate that
3: Cornell
0: person?
3: University. And the story was, in the early days of these, remember they had the projection stuff?
0: Yeah.
3: And it was a projection microscope. And the legend was the professor, you know, he asked someone in the, one of the class members picked it up, or it's a sperm.
7: Oh, so funny.
0: Yeah.
3: But I mean, I fell for that one, hook, line, and sinker. Mm-hmm. That was a great one. Almost as good as the one where the guy's in the Bahamas.
4: With the toothbrush
3: in the keister.
4: We have another viral story actually in the news today. The Florida woman arrested for handing out tequila samples in Costco. Debunked. In the story that circulated on social media, the 32-year-old named Brianna Keller was arrested after allegedly pretending to work at Costco in Tampa, in order to hand out tequila shots in tiny ketchup cups. The fact-checking site Snopes discovered the story originated on a satirical social media account and further determined that the Hillsborough County Sheriff's Office had no arrest records for Miss Brianna Keller.
3: Yeah, and the beauty of these stories is they fool you with detail.
4: Sure.
0: Yeah.
3: Having the names and
4: the ketchup cups and where it was.
0: But wouldn't you love like Costco after dark where they did do
29: that'd be fun.
0: Like alcohol samples and maybe like the crab.
3: You should
0: or something.
3: Send them that. You could send them that idea. Yeah. That is not bad.
0: I would go.
29: Oh, yeah.
7: Yeah. Like one Friday night a month.
4: Right.
7: They could have grown up
29: Ooh, yeah. What if they just start offering like a, you know, you can rent it out for your wedding reception and just have samples all around your.
3: I was at Kroger the other day and I wish they'd had samples. I could give it to the kids that would never shut up running around the store in front of me. Hey, ma'am, could you give Junior over here a couple of shots? I got shopping to do. Well, thanks for joining us. We always appreciate it. Check out Patty G's video. How do you do it again, Jeff?
29: You can go to drybar.com or you can download the app. You set up an account, use Pat Godwin,
3: all caps,
29: and gives you a free month. You can watch that and other great specials on their site.
3: Yeah, Dry Bar is a cool place, and it's family friendly.
29: Family friendly. Pat looks so good. I don't know what he was worried about. It sounds great. It looks great. You'll love it.
7: You don't know what he was worried about. Tom kept going, hey, you know, you're fat in that video. You're fat. Don't forget that you were fat.
3: Because every time I get in the hallway, Pat goes, oh, my God, I'm really concerned. I was fat when I made the video.
7: Oh, he started.
3: I'm only echoing him.
0: I gotcha. We never agree with him, though.
3: Yeah. Then we got the letter from that guy that goes, I saw the video, Pat, and you look okay. They say the camera adds 10 pounds. I guess it was a 10-camera shoot.
4: You're just mean.
3: No, I didn't write that.
7: But you read it to him.
3: Because it's brilliant. It's so funny. So watch Pat's video. Check out the Bob and Tom videos on YouTube, and we appreciate you enjoying our program. If you don't enjoy it, I don't know what you're doing here. These are the O'Reilly Auto Parts Studios. This is the Bob and Tom Show.
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16: A better life with Dr. Sanjay Gupta.
19: If you are struggling with substance abuse, alcohol, pills, whatever it may be, first of all, it's nothing to be ashamed of. We know addiction is a brain disease, and we also know getting into recovery can be tough. Also, in case this helps, I want to tell you about a new study at a Harvard School of Public Health, which found that spiritual belief, the idea of a steady religious practice, had a protective effect from addiction. Experts we talked to told us there were probably a few reasons why this might be the case. Number one, excessive drug and alcohol use would not be the norm in a religious community, and people want to fit in. Two, a belief in a higher power provides people with hope and solace, great foils for addiction. And three, and I think there's some merit to this, regular attendance in a faith community also provides connection. Just like in AA, camaraderie and social support is often what you need. I'm Dr. Sanjay Gupta, helping you live a better life.
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But that's because Scorgy's out and about. 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

these guys in here in July, and then on August 1st, the Black Crowes with Whiskey Myers take over the Ford Amphitheater. 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

Here's a little nugget for you. So yesterday, Disclosure Day came out. Looks really good, actually. And did you know Bono's daughter, Eve Hewson, is in the movie? Mm-hmm. See if you can spot her. Does she look like her daddy? What say you? I still haven't found what I'm looking for. You too on Classic Rock 98.1 KKFM.

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It'll be much cooler, too. 84 today, only 71 tomorrow. 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

0: Jimmy! Yes! Leave behind the grandstand! Stand still, laddie!
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Nobody wants to be a fool in the rain. 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

Def Leppard playing a big old show tonight in Sweden. 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
1: 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We're going to make a video, post this on the socials so you can see what we're talking about. There's also food trucks, there's vendors out here, live music, and lots of performers. Right now, we're watching the Ballet Folklorico de la Raza taking the stage. And also, Paris Escovedo and Frankie Fontaine are going to be singing. And Zach, the head honcho, wanted to give a shout-out to a couple of the sponsors, the fine folks at My Garage. And we're also here with David from Phil Long. Tell us what you guys got going on out here.
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11: We've talked a lot about measles over the past year, but mumps has largely flown under the radar, even though it's been making a bit of a comeback as well. That's because fewer people are getting the MMR vaccine, which stands for measles, mumps, and rubella. The vaccine's been around for decades. It is effective. It is safe. What makes mumps outbreaks difficult to contain is that symptoms usually don't appear for 2 to 3 weeks after someone's been exposed. And that can make it hard to pin down where that exposure took place. And someone who is infected can transmit the virus to someone else before they are symptomatic. If you get sick, which could manifest like a run-of-the-mill respiratory virus or the telltale swelling of your cheeks and jaw, all you can really do at that point is to treat the symptoms and also isolate yourself so you don't infect anyone else. I'm Dr. Sanjay Gupta, helping you live a better life.
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survey says 47% of us say we're slightly more attractive than not, putting us at a 6 or a 7. 2% said we're perfect in every way, and 3% said we're hideous. Does that make you want to get it on? I don't know. Look at those teefers. 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

We're going to go over some rock history for tomorrow today. So much happened tomorrow today. We'll do that after we work through Billy Squier on Classic Rock 98.1 KKFM.

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0: Let's go over rock history for tomorrow, but do it today. You ready? Because it really had a lot to do with The Who. Back in 1966, The Who recorded early versions of Disguises and I'm a Boy. They also, in 1967, kicked off their first North American tour with Herman's Hermits. Dude, you remember that band? The Monterey International Festival, Pop Festival, kicked off too with The Summer of Love, Hendrix, Joplin, The Who. And back in 1965, The Beatles released Beatles 5 in the U.S. and Canada. It became the fifth U.S. number one album. Crazy, right? Little rock history for tomorrow, but we're doing it today. Because why not? Ain't got nothing else to talk about. Got music to play, though. The Eagles and Pink Floyd ahead of us on Classic Rock 98.1 KKFM.
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7: A better life with Dr. Sanjay Gupta.
8: People have started using AI for all sorts of things, but I cannot think of an area where the stakes are higher than your health. First of all, I'll tell you this. I know doctors who have cracked some seemingly impossible cases with the help of AI, so it can be a powerful tool. But AI can also hallucinate, provide bad advice, and be just as confident when it does that. If you do decide to plug any personal medical information into one of these chatbots, you should know that while the companies that created them have robust privacy protections in place, they are not bound by HIPAA, like your healthcare provider is. Whatever the advice presented to you, take it with a degree of healthy skepticism. Always get a second opinion. And remember, if you ever experience concerning symptoms, skip the AI consult and head straight to the ER. I'm Dr. Sanjay Gupta, helping you live a better life.
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Last weekend, Nick Mason from Pink Floyd opened up his Middlewick house. 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

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Happy heavenly birthday to their singer Brad Delp, who would have been 75 the other day. 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

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Got some Aerosmith coming up right after Miss Pat. 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

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Starting Monday, we're going to have your chance to win tickets for AC/DC next month at Mile High. And we're also going to throw in a couple days at Gaylord Rockies. Here's Thunderstruck, 98.1.

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I saw a guy posting on Facebook the other day that he thinks Rat deserves to be in the Rock and Roll Hall of Fame. Do you agree? 719-715-0981. 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

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That's right. 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